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2: Hey, it's Evan Cohen. Coming up Friday, we'll react to the Hall of Fame game, plus two-a-days continues with the Baltimore Ravens and Washington Commanders. 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

Ryan, a walk-off winner on the gridiron at the Pro Football Hall of Fame game. Rookie quarterback Haynes King scrambles for the go-ahead TD with 2 seconds on the clock as the Panthers come back to beat the Cardinals 33-30 in Canton. King was the king. He threw a pair of touchdowns at 180 yards through the air, plus he rushed for another 39 in that game-winning score. For Arizona, third-round rookie quarterback Carson Beck was 15 of 19 for 188 yards, a touchdown, and a passer rating of 125.4. Fellow rookie Caden Slovis then came on in relief and also threw for over 100 yards. To the majors, the longest game in baseball this year is currently going on at Fenway. They're in the top of the 13th. The White Sox and the Red Sox are tied at 11. The best team in baseball picked up win number 72 today. The Milwaukee Brewers defeated the Pirates 5-2. The Cubs keep pace in the NL Central as they

0: about all that, and, you know, it's just a good thing for them to be able to. I think one thing they're happy about is, you know, both Boston and Clark have missed some time this year with injuries, so, you know, they'll have a coach there to help kind of manage all that and be a part of their workload and figure out what that looks like. But, yeah, of course, very honored. It's the first senior team experience as a pro for Clark, who's been on the, you know, the younger teams before, same with Boston. So a huge honor for both of them. They both deserve it, and they'll learn a lot from the Aces veterans who have been there, done that many times, and beat them a lot in this game.
1: Yeah, absolutely. Well, it was a fun night, that's for sure. I don't have to tell you, you were there. Tony East, Circle City Spin, thanks so much for your time, my man. We definitely appreciate you.
0: Thanks, guys. Take care.
1: Absolutely. Tony, man, that's. I'll tell you what, if you're going to get a ticket and go to one game, Mia, that would be the game that you want to go to when it comes to the WNBA. Unless
2: you want to hit up the baseball diamond.
1: Unless you want to go to the diamond, let's take it there.
3: Major League Baseball update.
1: The hottest team in baseball. They've got me watching every single night. They go by the name of the Boston Red Sox. It might have taken 13 innings, Mia, but they walk it off 12-11. And what Boston does is keep on winning.
2: Good grief. I'm doing the
1: eight
2: number.
1: In a row.
2: I was doing the number. Don't mind me. This is great for radio as I'm counting. I'm counting the W's on their
1: it's
2: schedule.
1: Eight in a row.
2: I could just go to the standings on ESPN.com and look. But eight in a row for the Red Sox. That after going 21-5 in the month of July, that means what? That would put them at quick math here. 26-27-5, right? Does that sound right?
1: I don't have any idea. I don't know what you're doing with the math, but I know they've won eight in a row. They're the hottest team in baseball. It took 13 innings, but they found a way to get it done against the White Sox, a back-and-forth affair. And, again, when you're just playing the way that they're playing, I'm not surprised that they keep on winning. Just not. That's just what they keep on doing. So you got to give them a lot of credit. And they were in a bad position at one point. They had to fire their coach. And here they are, like I said. I mean, the only other team that's on a win streak like that are the Atlanta Braves. So there you go. Eight in a row for the Boston Red Sox. She's Mia O'Brien. I'm Q Myers. It's game night here on ESPN Radio. What do the Cardinals think about their third-round pick, Carson Beck? He was in that Hall of Fame game tonight. That's next on ESPN Radio on the all-new ESPN app.
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1: And I wanted to talk to you anyway about the UFO reports, what you think of them.
2: The best thing about it is it's really exciting. We got complete vindication because basically what happened was is the government admitted that we don't know what these spots, these objects, these bright lights are, but basically you can help the government because the thing we're finding out is government's not that bright and they need our...
3: News. I'm Sue Guzman. President Trump signing executive orders aimed at slowing what he calls birth tourism.
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3: 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I'm Dr. Eve DeRosso, chairman of emergency medicine at Lenox Hill Hospital. COVID-19 has taken a heavy toll on the Black community. To be able to tell them with authority that I felt safe enough to be the first and that I did my research and, hey, look, I'm like you, I understand you, I think made a big difference. The vaccines are lifesavers, but their protection can decline with time, and that's why booster shots are so important. 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With Omicron, vaccine effectiveness against hospitalization was 91% after a booster. Everyone age 5 and up should be vaccinated, and everyone age 12 and up should get a booster dose. Your best protection against COVID-19 is to stay up to date on your COVID-19 vaccinations, including booster shots. That means you'll have more protection against COVID-19 and can avoid running into me in the ER. For more information, visit COVIDvaccineproject.org.
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5: Hope for a deal. I'm Sue Guzman, Fox News. Iranian officials say a deal with Oman to regulate shipping in the Strait of Hormuz is close. Fox's Steve Harrigan.
6: The agreement would give Iran control over ships entering the strait and Oman control over departing ships. The U.S. is expected to reject any demands from Iran for transit fees. And in the Red Sea, Iranian-backed Houthi terrorists launched fresh attacks against Saudi Arabia, firing missiles at two oil tankers. The Houthi attacks have slowed exports through the Red Sea and in the past have caused spikes in oil prices. They also risk creating a wider war with the threat of retaliation by Saudi Arabia. The Houthis also attacked military camps in Yemen, killing at least 38 soldiers.
5: A Gulf official says there's a 50-50 chance Iran reaches a deal with the U.S. Friday. President Trump attempting to limit U.S. birthright citizenship with new executive orders.
7: Claiming thousands of foreigners are traveling to the U.S. to give birth, President Trump signed an executive order to end birth tourism.
8: This wasn't for wealthy multi-millionaires, billionaires coming in and bringing 15, 20, 30 children along with them.
7: The president's executive order is intended to clamp down on visas issued to foreign visitors suspected of traveling to the U.S. to deliver a child.

0: Here's your Total Security of Southern Minnesota weather forecast. I'm meteorologist Megan Mulford. Clear skies overnight with lows around 62. Southerly winds 5 to 10 miles an hour. Chance for storms Friday, high of 80, overcast skies. Mainly clear skies Friday night, slight chance of thunderstorms, lows dip down to about 56. High of 79 Saturday, under clear skies, 82 Sunday. I'm weatherology meteorologist Megan Mulford. Right now, 65.
1: News. I'm Chris DeMeo. A New Mexico court ordering Meta to pay $567 million to address kids' mental health online.
2: Finding it knowingly harmed children's mental health and concealed what it knew about child sexual exploitation on its platforms.
1: Fox's Kristen Goodwin, Meta in a statement saying it'll appeal. President Trump says a deal with Iran to reopen the Strait of Hormuz is close, and Americans can expect economic relief soon.
3: We'll see those days pretty soon again, based on everything I see, as soon as the war ends. And I think it's going to end pretty soon. I don't think they can go much longer.
1: An Iran spokesperson denying talks are even happening. Police say three teachers and three students were killed in a school shooting outside Bangkok, Thailand. The shooter was wounded. 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
9: Optimism with a warning. I'm Chris DeMayo, Fox News. President Trump says he wants to secure a peace deal with Iran, but warns bombings could resume. Fox's Peter Ducey reports.
10: He is disputing reports the U.S. has cleaned out precision surface-to-surface missiles with this Truth Social post. The U.S. has massive amounts of munitions, especially of certain types. Additionally, large amounts are being manufactured and shipped to the U.S. as needed. Defense companies are building the largest number of plants and factories in our country's history. The leakers of these treasonous statements are being hunted down. Long-term jail sentences will be sought. In a separate post, he also just said he thinks Pete Hegseth is doing a great job. And now for the first time, the Iranians on their side of the table are offering up specifics about a deal to reopen the Strait of Hormuz.
9: The president maintains the U.S. will not allow Iran to have a nuclear weapon in any agreement, but it's still not clear what Iran is willing to agree to. Left-wing political streamer Hassan Piker becoming more influential in Democratic Party politics after endorsing several socialist candidates.
11: Hassan Piker is also playing a larger role in this year's midterms. He's only 35 years old, but he's become a celebrity on the left, but also vilified on the right because of some of his past comments, especially about 9/11. Piker recently joined with squad member Congresswoman Ilhan Omar to rally for State Assemblywoman Francesca Hong in Milwaukee, the self-proclaimed Democratic Socialist, who is leading in the gubernatorial primary polls. Piker also helped boost Abdul El-Sayed, who won the Michigan Democratic Senate primary this week. Some Democrats fear, though, the party's pull to the far left could be a major problem for how voters see them nationally. Republicans, including President Trump, appear to be thrilled with the outcome, arguing voters are going to embrace their message over socialism.
9: Fox's Mark Meredith, Democratic Socialist, picked up several wins in New York earlier this year. 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
8: A new tact taken. I'm Sue Guzman, Fox News. President Trump signing two executive orders Thursday dealing with birthright citizenship.
9: Now, these two orders were signed. One expands restrictions to birthright citizenship, denying it for children born to members of specific groups like terrorists. The other, though, banning birth tourism. That's when people who are pregnant come to America, typically on a tourism visa, but really it's to give birth so that their baby is a U.S. citizen. Data shows this makes up less than 1% of birth in the U.S. each year, but the president is concerned about these children using welfare benefits and voting.
8: Fox's Natalie Chuck, the Supreme Court struck down an earlier executive order seeking to end birthright citizenship. Iranian officials say a deal with Oman to regulate shipping in the Strait of Hormuz is close. Fox's Steve Harrigan.
10: The agreement would give Iran control over ships entering the strait and Oman control over departing ships. The U.S. is expected to reject any demands from Iran for transit fees. And in the Red Sea, Iranian-backed Houthi terrorists launched fresh attacks against Saudi Arabia, firing missiles at two oil tankers. The Houthi attacks have slowed exports through the Red Sea and in the past have caused spikes in oil prices. They also risk creating a wider war with the threat of retaliation by Saudi Arabia. The Houthis also attacked military camps in Yemen, killing at least 38 soldiers.
8: A Gulf official says there's a 50-50 chance that Iran reaches a deal with the U.S. Friday. Kentucky Republican Senator Mitch McConnell has been discharged from a rehabilitation center. The senator says he'll continue his recovery at home. He's been absent from the Senate since June, when he was hospitalized after a fall. And a student opens fire at a high school outside Bangkok, Thailand, killing six and wounding several others. The shooter hospitalized. 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
2: With the summer recess closing in, the Senate is in session today. It is expected to consider final passage of the Graham-Russian sanctions bill, along with a continuing resolution that would fund the government through December 11th. And a confirmation vote is also planned for Acting Attorney General Todd Blanche. U.S. Senator Marsha Blackburn has won the Republican primary in the race to succeed Tennessee Governor Bill Lee.
3: We're going to do a Tennessee Doge to make certain we do not waste one dime of your taxpayer money.
2: She faces Democrat Jerry Green in November. Former Tennessee Agriculture Commissioner Charlie Hatcher defeated U.S. Representative and Trump-backed Andy Ogles in the Republican primary in a newly redrawn congressional district. We get a fresh read on the labor market today with the release of the July jobs report.
4: Payrolls are expected to increase by a modest 80,000 for the month, which would be an improvement from 57,000 in June, which was far less than expected. The unemployment rate is forecast to hold steady at 4.2% after falling unexpectedly to that level in June. The report takes on added importance after the Fed left rates unchanged last week, and Chair Kevin Warsh emphasized that officials will be led by incoming data. A stronger than expected report could revive the case for a Fed rate hike, while further cooling would give policymakers more reason to stay on hold, even in the face of still elevated inflation. Hillary Barsky, Fox News.
2: A British sociologist who became famous as the youngest black professor ever at the University of Cambridge has resigned. This after the university opened an investigation into his academic qualifications. Last month, the Times of London published an analysis of Jason R. Day's PhD, his thesis highlighting what they said were multiple passages that were identical to a paper written by another researcher. I'm Sue Guzman. This is Fox News.
5: Here's your Total Security of Southern Minnesota weather forecast. Mainly clear overnight with a low of 62. South winds 5 to 10 miles an hour. Cloudy skies expected Friday. Chance of thunderstorms. Daytime highs approaching 80. Mainly clear Friday night. Slight chance of thunderstorms. Lows around 56. Upper 70s. Saturday, low 80s. Sunday, with a slight chance of rain showers. From the Weatherology Weather Center, I'm meteorologist Megan Mulford. Right now, 65.
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0: Total Security of Southern Minnesota weather forecast. I'm meteorologist Megan Mulford. 62 overnight under mainly clear skies. Southerly winds 5 to 10 miles an hour. Cloudy skies Friday. Chance for storms. High of 80. Slight chance of thunderstorms. Friday night. Lows level off around 56. Mainly clear. Clear skies Saturday with highs in the upper 70s. Slight chance for showers Sunday. I'm weatherology meteorologist Megan Mulford. Right now, it's 64 degrees.
1: News. I'm Chris DeMeo. A New Mexico court ordering Meta to pay $567 million to address kids' mental health online.
2: Finding it knowingly harmed children's mental health and concealed what it knew about child sexual exploitation on its platforms.
1: Fox's Kristen Goodwin. Meta in a statement says it'll appeal. President Trump says negotiations with Iran are going very well and the conflict will end pretty soon. Congressman Greg Stubbe says he has no reason to believe Iran is telling the truth.
3: I wouldn't believe a word that they say until I see the actual actions of the things that they say that they're going to do.
1: Stubbe on Fox Business is the evening edit. Police say three teachers and three students were killed in a school shooting outside Bangkok, Thailand. The shooter died at a hospital. A Senate panel voting to hold Dr. Anthony Fauci in contempt of Congress for his refusal to answer questions during a Senate hearing last week. 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

What's your favorite high school sports memory? A late-inning rally? A game-winning shot? A photo finish? Maybe it's a pep rally or a pregame ritual. Maybe it's the euphoria of a late-night bus ride home after a hard-fought win. Maybe it's having pizza with teammates after

0: running for governor.
1: Our work is much bigger than any one candidate or one campaign. We absolutely have to unite as a party and defeat the Democrats.
0: Blackburn will face Democrat Jerry Green in November. Officials in Spokane, Washington are asking evacuees to be patient as they continue to battle historic wildfires.
2: Spokane County Sheriff John Knowles says it will take weeks before officials can let folks back into affected burn areas.
3: That is disappointing news, probably angering news, but the preservation of life is in our foremost thoughts and in at the front of every decision we make when we talk about these evacuation zones.
2: Officials have been struggling to contain three major wildfires in the region that have burned hundreds of buildings and forced tens of thousands to evacuate.
3: So far, we don't know of anyone who's lost their life here.
2: The sheriff explaining while there are minor shifts in evacuation orders, the fire danger is expected to increase over the next few days. Kristen Goodwin, Fox News.
0: A judge okays a $106 million lawsuit settlement over a deadly collapse of the Hard Rock Hotel in New Orleans 7 years ago. The 18-story hotel, which was under construction, collapsed, killing three people and damaging nearby property. Various lawsuits were consolidated into one, which named the building's owners, their partners and contractors, and the judge approving that settlement. A Florida man charged with scaling a barbed wire fence at an airport and making his way onto a JetBlue plane where he fell asleep. Employees found Samuel Lackey asleep the following morning. The 32-year-old faces a string of felony charges over the bizarre break-in at Fort Lauderdale Hollywood International Airport. He's held on $10,000 bond. I'm Chris DeMeo. This is Fox News.
4: Here's the total security of Southern Minnesota weather forecast. I'm meteorologist Megan Mulford. 62 overnight, under mainly clear skies, southerly winds, 5 to 10 miles an hour. Cloudy skies Friday, chance for storms, high of 80. Slight chance of thunderstorms, Friday night, lows level off around 56, mainly clear. Clear skies Saturday, with highs in the upper 70s, slight chance for showers, Sunday. I'm weatherology meteorologist Megan Mulford. Right now, it's 64 degrees.
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0: Here's your total security of Southern Minnesota weather forecast. I'm meteorologist Megan Mulford. 62 overnight under mainly clear skies, southerly winds 5 to 10 miles an hour. Cloudy skies Friday, chance for storms, high of 80. Slight chance of thunderstorms Friday night, lows level off around 56, mainly clear. Clear skies Saturday with highs in the upper 70s, slight chance for showers Sunday. I'm weatherology meteorologist Megan Mulford. Right now, it's 65 degrees.
1: News. I'm Sue Guzman. President Trump again targeting birthright citizenship with executive orders. White House Deputy Chief of Staff for Policy Stephen Miller says so-called birth tourism is now going to be banned.
2: No one in the world is any more allowed to obtain a visa for this fraudulent purpose.
1: The Senate is set to vote today to confirm Acting Attorney General Todd Blanche as the official head of the Justice Department. Senate Majority Leader John Thune says the confirmation vote is the top priority before lawmakers break for summer recess.
3: He is in the queue, and so we intend to vote on him before we leave, and I am hopeful and optimistic that we will get him confirmed.
1: Democrats have criticized Blanche for his loyalty to President Trump, and at least six people are dead, including a teenage student gunman in a school shooting near Bangkok, Thailand. 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

0: 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That's what I'm supposed to do. They're supposed to grieve their loved one. The reason why I do my job is so that I can help people. There's no doubt in my mind. That is what the good Lord placed me on earth to do, is to help people. And it feels good.
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9: America in the Morning continues. It's 26 after. The Trump administration officially announces plans to roll back regulations for Head Start. Correspondent Lisa Dwyer reports on what it means for the program.
10: The Trump administration is moving ahead with its plans to overhaul Head Start, a key early education program for the nation's poorest children. Officials from the Department of Health and Human Services say the changes, now posted online, would encourage more local decision-making by eliminating many federal regulations. The program currently serves around 700 vulnerable children, including those who are homeless or in foster care. The proposed changes would replace extensive federal regulations with state and local requirements. Experts warn it may also lower standards. The public has 60 days to weigh in. I'm Lisa Dwyer.
9: Thursday marked the 81st anniversary of an event that led to the end of World War II. Correspondent Donna Warder reports on the remembrance ceremony of the U.S. atomic bombing of Hiroshima.
11: 黙祷!

0: High temperatures reach up to 79. Tomorrow, bright sunshine expected. From the Weatherology Weather Center, I'm meteorologist Megan Mulford. Currently, it's 65 degrees.
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15: This is America in the Morning from Westwood One. Coming up this half hour.
16: Addressing a reported munition shortage and the potential reopening of the Strait of Hormuz. I'm Clayton Neville.
17: Vladimir Zelensky has said that Ukraine has hit more oil facilities deep inside of Russia. I'm Karen Shemas.
18: Scientists are working on creating preventative vaccines for people with a family history of cancer, especially colon cancer. I'm Donna Warder.
19: The U.S. announced it has suspended government operations in Michoacan, a state in Mexico, which is the leading exporter of avocados to the U.S. I'm Jennifer King.
20: The number of Americans applying for unemployment benefits rose last week. I'm Lisa Dwyer.
21: Condo fire has led to an arrest. I'm Katie Clark with details.
15: Back after these messages.
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3: It's 5 till. America in the Morning continues. An arrest has been made in the destruction of an entire 51-unit San Francisco-area condominium development from a fire started by a gas grill. Katie Clark reports the fire left more than 150 people homeless.
4: Over the weekend, firefighters were called to Spinnaker Cove Condominium Complex in Foster City, about 20 miles south of San Francisco. The complex has 51 units, 150 residents, and is now considered a total loss. San Mateo Consolidated Fire Department was on scene for 23 hours working to extinguish the 6-alarm fire. There were no reports of injuries to residents, but 4 firefighters had non-life-threatening injuries. One resident spoke to KNTV NBC Bay Area.
5: It's horrible. Like, literally everything I own is in my unit, and I may not even be able to go in and retrieve any of it. It's really awful to have to start over with, you know, with nothing.
4: A nearby neighbor spoke to KPIX TV San Francisco.
6: Embers flying. We're worried about the trees catching on and everything, so we were on high alert for the whole night. Didn't even sleep and thought, oh, this morning I woke up, could still see flames. At 5 a.m.
4: There's now been an arrest related to the fire. Police not releasing the name, but say the suspect is being held on suspicion of unlawfully causing a fire and resisting, obstructing, or delaying fire and police work. Investigators say the fire was started by an unattended propane barbecue. Red Cross has set up a nearby shelter for the displaced residents. I'm Katie Clark.
3: Heading to the theaters this weekend, the big movie release could have you talking about the horrors of dessert. Kevin Carr has a sneak peek at Ice Cream Man.
7: Watch for children because horror superfan Eli Roth is behind the wheel of a terrifying ice cream truck.
8: You guys see that weird ice cream man today?
9: What do you mean weird?
8: Like he was following me.
7: Ice Cream Man tells the story of a small town that goes berserk when an ice cream vendor serves a mesmerizing treat for the kiddies.
8: That ice cream's demonic.
7: It turns the children into homicidal maniacs, and a group of youngsters who did not eat it try to save the town.
8: They're not trying to kill us. They're trying to turn us.
7: This isn't a remake of the 1995 direct-to-video thriller starring Clint Howard, but it does deal with some similar themes.
10: What is going on here?
7: This new flavor has Roth's cynical nihilism stirred into the mix, delving deep into the darkness of the human spirit. If you're not ready for another film from the guy who gave us Hostel, you'll want to skip this one.
8: Is everyone sick or something?
7: The movie staggers haphazardly along the line between comedy and horror, often missing the mark, but still hitting a few solid notes.
10: Back to your classrooms!
7: Most of the film is a splatterfest mimicking the beginning of Children of the Corn, taking too long to get to the cleverest bits. But at least it has some of those sprinkled in.
11: What happened?
12: Someone hurt me, Mommy.
11: Who?
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7: Not for the faint of heart, weak of stomach, or intolerant of lactose, Ice Cream Man gets 3 scoops out of 5. I'm Kevin Carr, and that's the way I see it.
3: America in the Morning for Friday, August 7th, 2026 is produced by Jeff McKay. I'm John Trout. This is Westwood One.
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0: Wall Street stock futures are rising modestly. In baseball, the Atlanta Braves and Boston Red Sox both won again. Both have 8-game win streaks. I'm Dave Anthony. This is Fox News.
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0: Kayla Riggs, and this is the Fox Business Report.
1: The FAA is ordering inspections of hundreds of Boeing 737 MAX jets over possible cracks. The Wall Street Journal says cracks were found on the body of some older planes and the support around one of the service doors. Boeing says it was identified as a possible issue on planes 6 years ago and hasn't been observed on the 737 MAX fleet. And there's a merger in the home building business.
0: Angelosi. President Trump says an agreement with Iran could be reached soon as Tehran claims it's in the final stage of talks to reopen the Strait of Hormuz.
2: I think we're doing very well. I'm involved in the negotiation. I think we're doing fine. It could be soon.
0: The deal has not been finalized. The president says the U.S. Navy is continuing to enforce the blockade around Iran. Tennessee 3 lawmaker Justin Pearson winning the Democratic House primary in the state's newly redrawn 9th congressional district. Fox's Madeline Rivera.
3: In another crucial race.
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0: then they'd have to take that more seriously.
1: Thanks, Mark. That is Mark Hamrick, Chief Economic Analyst at The Hamrick Brief. 20 minutes now in front of the hour on This Morning, America's First News. Coming up next, a grueling fantasy football punishment.
2: Man, I love this place. I've been surfing here since I was a kid. Now, seeing my grandson out on the water, it means everything to me. Watching him and taking in the blue waves, the sea breeze, the blurry horizon.
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4: Acting Attorney General Todd Blanche's nomination is on thinner ice. I'm Dave Anthony, Fox News. A second Republican Senator, Lisa Murkowski, comes out against Blanche's confirmation to be full-time AG, joining GOP Senator Susan Collins, who, like Democrats, is also a no in the vote that could come today.
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0: from his time working for the government. 10 minutes now after the hour on This Morning, America's First News.
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Nicole and I had a little technical issue as we were chatting about her last story, this workforce story about Gen Z workers taking micro joy breaks to help them be more productive. Always have fun poking fun at Generation Z. Meanwhile, every day, millions of people plan their lives.

0: I'm Elizabeth MacDonald, and this is the Fox Business Report.
1: Wendy's sales declined even more than expected in the recent quarter, though its CEO Bob Wright sees better days ahead. Wright recently returned to run Wendy's. He was its CEO about a decade ago. Wright says the restaurant chain clearly is not performing at its potential.

0: Wendy's is rebuilding its menu to offer more compelling value. It's improving technology and is stepping up its market effort.
1: News. I'm CJ Pop. A major roadblock for Todd Blanche, who wants to ditch the interim label and become President Trump's full-time U.S. Attorney General, thanks to a decision from a senator from Alaska.
2: Lisa Murkowski says she will oppose Todd Blanche's nomination. Murkowski says, quote, the country needs an attorney general who will check the worst impulses of this administration.
1: Fox's Chandler Painter, A.G. Blanche, can only lose one more senator since Maine's Susan Collins. The senator will vote no against him.
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0: 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Just do a search for This Morning with Gordon Deal. 19 minutes now in front of the hour. Coming up next, why the lock you use on your airport luggage is useless.
1: 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Now, seeing my grandson out on the water, it means everything to me. 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
2: I'm Kara Hart, and this is Managing for Profit on Brown Field. August weather can make or break a soybean crop, and Andre Race, a soybean specialist at the University of Missouri Extension, says he's optimistic about how the month is expected to begin. Some rains are possible next week. We'll find out more on Brown Field right after this. Andre Race says the soybeans look good heading into August, but weekly rains are needed to help with yield.
3: That will be the only factor that moves the needle. The forecast is changing rapidly, but for some regions of Missouri, yes, we have some rain forecast for the next 7 to 10 days. The current crop condition is way better than before. The fields are looking good. It's, you know, dark green, soybeans are growing fast, closing the rows, so most of the weed management issues

0: are now behind, right? So the crops are good. We would like to be a little bit more wet than we are. It's a little bit too dry. And we have two potential outcomes. Early planting beans, very likely we will yield better than expected. And the late planting beans, yield definition remains to be unseen, but it may likely be less than expected. I would recommend to scout the field if the farmer is intending to apply any fungicide or insecticide, right? Dry conditions generally are not conducive to disease, for instance. So one way to increase profitability is if the farmer still has a choice whether or not to apply a fungicide, would be worth to go to the field, check how dry is it, the likelihood of having or the likelihood of having disease in the next few weeks, or if the field has disease, to decide to not apply or to incur that extra cost. It has been a challenging year, right? I mean, the amount of rainfall and the weed management program has been very challenging, more than, you know, the years before. So I guess farmers are doing the best they can with the tools that are available, but every single intervention that, of course, means extra cost must be carefully considered, mainly in regards to the profitability. Only implement the management interventions that are really needed. Talk to your crop consultant, talk to your extension agent, make sure that every dollar that you may save from now to the harvest, you actually save that dollar.
1: I'm Kara Hart, and this is Managing for Profit on Brown Field.
2: I'm Mark Dorenkamp with Brown Field Ag News Headlines. The U.S. Senate Ag Committee failed to advance its farm bill before the August recess after lawmakers remained divided over changes to the Supplemental Nutrition Assistance Program. In a statement, Ranking Member Amy Klobuchar said she's committed to continuing work with Chairman John Bozeman on the farm bill to get it done. Bozeman said he's disappointed and blocking the farm bill only adds to the uncertainty and hardship for agriculture. We'll have reaction next. The Senate Ag Committee has failed to advance its version of the skinny farm bill, and James Glick with the Plant-Based Products Council says there was plenty of bipartisan support.
3: And I think that was the spirit that we've often seen farm bills written in. So I thought that was very encouraging. The final vote, clearly, you know, left something to be desired, at least in the near term. But it does sound like there's a lot of will on both sides to find a bill that they can agree on and move it forward.
2: Nebraska farmer Logan Bredemeyer says it's hard to stay engaged when the process has drug on this long.
4: Pull your heads out and figure it out. That's the very short and sweet way to word it.
2: And Colin Woodall with the National Cattlemen's Beef Association says he's optimistic the USDA will follow through in its decision to reopen the U.S. border to cattle imports from Mexico later this month.
5: I think that takes some of the pressure off of everybody, but especially Secretary Rollins, in being able to look at the importance of trade.
2: August 24th is the target date to resume imports of live cattle at the Douglas, Arizona port. Mark Dorenkamp, Brown Field.
6: Your KAUS weather forecast, a dense fog advisory is in effect until 9 o'clock this morning. After that, fog clears out, looking at a good chance of some showers, maybe a thunderstorm this afternoon with a high today near 80 degrees. Tonight, mostly cloudy, slight chance of rain with a low around 56. For your weekend, tomorrow will be sunny with a high around 79. Tomorrow night, a good chance of a little bit of rain with a low around 63. Sunday, mostly sunny, slight chance of rain with a high in the low 80s. Sunday night, another chance for a little bit of rain with a low in the mid 60s. Starting off next week, Monday will be partly sunny, slight chance of rain, highs in the low 80s. Tuesday, partly sunny, slight chance of rain, highs in the upper 70s. So looking at a decent chance for a little bit of rain off and on over the next few days. Probably not a lot of rain, but, you know, some showers moving in now and again. Right now in Austin, we've got fog lingering this morning. Wind out of the south around 7 miles an hour. And it is 68 degrees. Good Friday morning to you. I'm Andrew Lacey. Glad to have you along here on KAUS 1480. 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As we head into the weekend, the Freeborn County Fair continues.

News for the next few days. We'll get a look at their fair schedule coming up. And the Mower County Fair gets started next week. Jimmy Dean's going to stop by and help preview that for us coming up here a little later on this hour as well. But first, we got Jex Sports after this. With

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4: Taking a look at sports this morning, the Minnesota Twins used a late rally to break a four-game losing streak last night.
5: Twins tried to avoid a sweep in Kansas City. They were facing Michael Wacha, and the Twins were hitting the ball hard early, but just couldn't find any holes. Alan Roden did have a leadoff double in the third. They stranded him at third base after Tristan Gray popped up with a runner at third and one out in that inning, and it looked for all the world like Wacha was getting into a nice little rhythm. Meanwhile, the two-out rally for Kansas City off Bailey Ober, who was highly efficient all night, led to a two-run 0-2 single for Jack Caglione in the third, and it was a 2-0 lead for the Royals. Royce Lewis crushed his 13th homer of the year to make it a 2-1 ball game in the fifth. And then the Royals added a run in the sixth inning, and they led it by the score of 3-1. No worries, though, because the Twins just kept hitting the ball hard. And in the eighth inning, they finally broke through against the bullpen. It was a one-out single for Luke Keyshaw the other way, a pinch-hit walk for Ryan Jeffers. After Josh Bell singled the other way to make it a one-run game, Royce Lewis was hit by a pitch, and it was Brooks Lee with the bases loaded. And the 2-1 swung on and pulled to the right side. Threw for a base hit. Here comes Jeffers for the tie. Alex Jackson being waved to the plate. The throw, the slide. He's safe. And the Minnesota Twins have their first lead of the night as Brooks Lee drills home a pair here in the top of the eighth inning. And it's 4-3 Minnesota. That's all the Twins would need. Andrew Morris took care of the top of the order in 1-2-3 fashion in the eighth. Yoenis Gomez picked off pinch runner Tyler Tolbert after a leadoff walk in the ninth. He faced the minimum as well, and the Twins beat the Royals 4-3 on your home for Twins baseball.
4: The Twins will be in Milwaukee tonight to start a three-game weekend series against the Brewers. We'll have pregame at 6 o'clock, first pitch at 6:40 here on KAUS 1480. The Twins are placing pitcher Joe Ryan on the injured list after an MRI Thursday revealed a strained left glute muscle. The All-Star has struggled in three starts since the All-Star break and said he was having difficulty repeating his delivery. Manager Derek Shelton said it's encouraging, though, that the injury isn't as serious as it could have been. Zebby Matthews is expected to be called up to take Ryan's spot in the rotation. Meanwhile, Byron Buxton would be eligible to come off the injured list this weekend, but will need additional time as he continues to deal with a right hip issue. The Minnesota Lynx saw their 10-game winning streak end last night with an 89-82 loss to Los Angeles. The Lynx led by 11 early in the second half, but were sunk by a bad fourth quarter as the Sparks shot 50% from the floor for the game. Olivia Miles finished with 23 points, 8 rebounds, and 5 assists for Minnesota, and Nafisa Collier added 21 points, but the Lynx bench combined for just 3 total points. They'll have a tough game coming up this weekend as the Las Vegas Aces visit Minnesota on Saturday. The NFL preseason officially got underway last night with the annual Hall of Fame game. Carolina beat Arizona 33-30. Arizona rookie quarterback Carson Beck had a strong debut, completing 15 of 19 passes for 188 yards and a touchdown. The Hall of Fame induction ceremony will be this weekend in Canton. This year's class includes Larry Fitzgerald, Drew Brees, Luke Kuechly, Adam Vinatieri, and Roger Craig. The Vikings will have their first preseason game next weekend, August 15th, at the New York.

0: Giants. University of Minnesota center Ashton Beers has been named to the preseason watch list for the Remington Trophy, which honors the best center in college football. The trophy committee worked with Pro Football Focus to determine the 40 centers on the list. PFF grades every player on every play of every game on how well they execute their given assignment. According to PFF, Beers ranked third among Big Ten centers in pass blocking last season. The Gophers will kick off their season with a Thursday night game September 3rd at home against Eastern Illinois. And ESPN Events has announced the field for this year's Charleston Classic basketball tournament, which will include the Gopher men. Joining Minnesota in Charleston will be Dayton, Northwestern, Oklahoma State, Utah, and Virginia. The games will be played November 20th and 22nd. Matchups and tip-off times will be announced at a later date. Twins baseball on the air this weekend on KAUS. Again, they are over in Milwaukee for a three-game set against the Brewers. Tonight we'll have pregame at 6 o'clock, first pitch 6:40. Tomorrow they'll start a half hour earlier with pregame at 5:30 and first pitch at 6:10. Then an afternoon game Sunday with pregame at 12:30, first pitch at 1:10. Here on your home for Twins baseball, KAUS 1480.
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0: Your KAUS community calendar. The American Red Cross will be hosting a blood drive today at the Austin YMCA from 9 a.m. to 3 p.m. The Red Cross says their blood shortage has reached crisis levels, with blood donations at a four-year low for this time of year. They are asking anyone who's willing and able to please give blood. Attend that one today or find another upcoming blood drive around the area and make appointments online at redcrossblood.org. Friday, of course, means Cedar River Farmers Market will be held again today, 4 to 6 p.m. at 501 Oakland Avenue East in Austin. And it's another race night tonight at Chateau Speedway near Lansing. Tomorrow, there will be a volunteer work day at the Hormel Nature Center from 10 to 11:30 a.m. Join Nature Center staff for a forest restoration project to help remove invasive species. If you're coming, wear pants, closed-toed shoes, and clothes that can get dirty. They will provide gloves. For more information, you can visit the United Way's webpage or call the Nature Center. Saturday afternoon, the Meeple Center will host a galactic gaming session at the Nature Center from 1 to 4 p.m. with space-themed board games. It's free to attend. Come with friends, family, or by yourself and meet some new people. And, of course, the Freeborn County Fair continues today and through the weekend in Albert Lea. Taking a look at the judging schedule today, looks like the

0: 4-H Dairy Show is underway right now. They'll have FFA Dairy as well. FFA judging contest will start at 9 o'clock, and throughout the day they'll have plenty more animals, llamas, alpacas, poultry, swine, and more all taking place today throughout the judging calendar. And then they'll have more livestock judging coming up this weekend. As far as entertainment, of course, the carnival continues throughout today and the weekend. The firefighter training show twice a day, Hot Diggity Dog and More show twice a day on the entertainment plaza today. Let's see, they've got Holiday music at 3 o'clock this afternoon, Danelle Lenort at 4, the Rockin' Hepcats at 6, and the grandstand show tonight will be Jefferson Starship. They will be playing beginning at 8:30 this evening. Tomorrow is Kids Day at the Freeborn County Fair on the Entertainment Plaza. Tomorrow they'll have the Warrior Revival Band at 2, Todd Updahl at 4, and the Flashback Band at 6, with Josh Turner as the grandstand show Saturday night. And then, of course, they'll finish things up on Sunday. They'll have church service in the grandstand at 10 a.m. They'll have the talent show on the Entertainment Plaza at 1 in the afternoon. And the final grandstand show Sunday will be the Demo Derby starting at 4 o'clock in the afternoon. That's all going on this weekend at the Freeborn County Fair in Albert Lea. And, of course, the Mower County Fair gets going in Austin next week. That will begin on Tuesday, and Jimmy Dean will be joining us coming up here in a little bit to give us a preview of what's coming up next week for the Mower County Fair. But first, we'll check news after this.
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7: Minnesota News Network, I'm Tasha Radel. A state lawmaker says he has mixed feelings about the reopening of the Prairie Correctional Facility in Appleton. Republican Representative Paul

0: Well, Anderson from Starbucks says reopening the prison will be great for the economy, but he wonders where employees will live.
1: I just hope things can be worked out. You know, there's going to be situations with housing. If they're going to be employing another 400 people, where are they all going to stay? So there's some challenges, but I think Appleton, economically, it's going to be a good thing for them. The housing situation, restaurants, things like that, it's going to bring a lot of folks in.
0: The Senate Ag Committee failed to advance a bipartisan farm bill Thursday after lawmakers reached an impasse over nutrition funding. An equipment outage has caused major travel disruptions at Minneapolis-St. Paul International Airport. The Federal Aviation Administration says a regional equipment failure prompted a ground stop Thursday afternoon, halting all departures and limiting arriving flights. This is MNN.
2: An independent Minnesota journalist charged in connection with a protest that disrupted a St. Paul church service is asking a federal judge to dismiss the case. Georgia Fort is among 39 people who were charged following a January demonstration at City's church where activists were protesting the congregation's ties to a local ICE official. Fort argued that her actions were protected by the First Amendment, saying she was reporting on a newsworthy event by observing, recording video, conducting interviews, and sharing information with the public. Three other journalists were also named in the indictment. A complaint against Minnesota Republican candidate for Governor Mike Lindell is moving forward after a judge found probable cause that he may have violated state campaign finance law. The case stems from a July 4th parade in Delano where Lindell and campaign staff handed out pillows bearing campaign messages. State law prohibits giving voters items of monetary value to influence an election. Lindell argued the pillows were purchased wholesale for less than $5 each and said the campaign took steps to comply with the law. The case will now head to a panel of administrative law judges for a hearing. Primary elections are this Tuesday in Minnesota. And an equipment outage caused major travel disruptions at Minneapolis-St. Paul International Airport on Thursday. The Federal Aviation Administration says a regional equipment failure prompted a ground stop Thursday afternoon, halting all departures and limiting arriving flights. Departure delays averaged about 45 minutes and were continuing to increase, according to the flight tracking service FlightAware. The FAA says the possibility of extending delays remains moderate. 68 degrees right now in Austin. A dense fog advisory remains in effect until 9 o'clock this morning. Headed toward a high this afternoon in the upper 70s with a good chance to see at least a little bit of rain this afternoon. It is 8:24 on this Friday morning. The Mower County Fair gets started up next week. Jimmy Dean will join us to preview what we've got coming up in Austin right after this.
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2: 8:25 on this Friday morning here on KAUS 1480. Of course, as we're into the month of August, that means county fair season. And, of course, the Mower County Fair is coming up next week. So we had to get Jimmy Dean in here to tell us about what's coming up next week. Jimmy, thanks for stopping in this morning.
8: Yeah, thanks, Andrew. I always appreciate coming out here and talking a little bit about the fair. When I left,

0: house this morning. I told the wife, I said, you know, wish me luck. She said, babe, you don't need luck. She says, you have a face for radio. I'm not sure what that meant.
1: We were talking just a little bit before we came on. I am relatively new to Austin. This will be my first Mower County Fair. So I guess, first of all, just kind of give me the elevator pitch. What makes this fair great? What keeps you coming back every year?
0: You know, this fair is a free fair. So there's no charge to get in, and, you know, if you just want to get in there and walk around, there's so much going on, you know. And if you're hungry, there's just tons of food vendors. I don't know what the names of them are, but there's some new ones that are coming in. And I believe I've seen something where Godfather's Pizza is bringing in another Godfather's truck with pickle pizza.
1: So if anybody is hungry during fair week, it's their own fault. They got nobody to blame, as there's going to be plenty of options there around the fairgrounds.
0: Oh, yeah, exactly right. You know, and there's tons of animal events. So if you like watching the horses, the rabbits, you know, the cows, the chickens, they just got tons of animal events. And, of course, you have the building down by 4-H there, you know, and it has Kitty Farmyard to go check that out. And also, back by popular demand, we have the Thorny Ridge Exotics, and that's going to be down kind of in front of the grandstand there by the Tom Thumb Donuts. And that's exotic animals. You can actually walk through, and you know, in the past they've had a camel there and stuff that you pay a little bit extra. You go on a ride in there. Kangaroos, you can go in and feed some of these animals. So it's really great. You need to make sure you get out there and check that out.
1: Oh, I will be there probably every day during the week. Let's talk about what's new at the fair this year.
0: You know, like I said, the big thing that's new at the fair, you know, is some of the food vendors. They also switch things up a little bit on Tuesday night in the grandstands. They're going to have a karaoke contest, and they had just so many contestants that they're bringing in for that, and they've got some judges all set up, so that's going to be a fun event as well. And that'll be on Tuesday night at the grandstands.
1: And then, of course, while we're on the subject of the grandstands, a lot of the old favorites are also back all week long as well.
0: Exactly. Wednesday night, you have the autocross. Then on Thursday, the NTPA tractor pull. Then on Friday, and there's two nights of this, the Great Frontier Bull Riding. That's on Friday and Saturday. That's always a huge event. And you should feel free to come out there and try to ride a bull if you want.
1: I had a cousin who was a bull rider, and after he broke his eye socket, I said, no thanks, I'm good.
0: Yeah, but he could still see out of the other one.
1: Well, yeah.
0: You know, and then on Sunday, back for many years now, the Masters of Disasters Demolition Derby. That's always a great show.
1: Yeah, so, you know, there's something to do every night there on in the grandstands. And, of course, during the day, there's also going to be plenty of entertainment going on in the fair square and all around the grounds.
0: Yeah, that's exactly right. You know, in the fair square, that's where I'm at. So, you know, if you're listening to this broadcast, you come down to the fair square and you tell me that you heard this broadcast, you can get a free picture with me. I'm not going to charge you.
1: Oh,
0: that.
1: Wow. That's a great deal.
0: Yeah, it is. Hey, on Tuesday night, once again, you know, we have the opening ceremonies starting at 5 o'clock, the Pride of Mower, and then Classics and Memories, that's by Brad Boyce. And then following that, Brad will do a show as Elvis. And then at 10 p.m., there'll be fireworks. On Wednesday, as always, it'll be daycare day. That's at 10 o'clock. And that's fun to watch all the little kids out there running around doing the different things. Then we've got Spencer Thury, the one-man band. He'll be walking on the grounds. He does a great job, and he'll be up on the stage later on in the week. The Shane Gang, Terry Schmidt, and the Danglers. On Thursday night, it'll be bingo for the seniors. It's senior day. And then you'll have the iPolka Band. Then Terry Schmidt again, and then there's down in the Kitty Farmyard, there's a kid-powered pedal tractor pull. And then the Vintage Tones will be in the evening. Friday, there is a 4-H fashion show and then a 4-H talent show down on the fair square. At 12 o'clock, you'll have Sarah Holden, then at 3, Notes of Bourbon, then a popular band, 5 to 9, will be the LP and the 45s. And then on Saturday, at 12 to 3, you have the Rockin' Hepcats. If you want to see that stage get moving and rocking, you got to come and watch this young guy. He just bounces around on there. Then there's a parade on the grounds at 1 o'clock. Then we've got Spencer Thury, the one-man band, down there at 3:30. And then back by popular demand on Saturday night at 6 o'clock, we have Los Rebeldes Band. And then on Sunday,

0: Sunday, it's Military Appreciation Day. There's a church service in the morning that is brought to you by Faith EV Free Church. And then at 1 p.m., there'll be a parade on the grounds. And then from 12 to 3, the DC Drifters.
1: So it is a lot of entertainment all day, all week long. There's just no reason to be bored next week if you're in Mower County.
0: You know, that's exactly right. And then also I should mention that back again by popular demand, this is going, I don't know, the third year maybe, the dinosaurs take over. So there's a dinosaur show that goes on a few times during the day down in the area of the Midway down there. So if you like dinosaurs, go down there and check them out.
1: And then, of course, Carnival all week long as well. And folks can get their passports for that right now if they want to save a little bit of money.
0: Yeah, I think Jim Super Value, I know, has them. You can get them at the fair office. And I apologize, I don't know the other businesses.
1: I believe Hy-Vee is
0: Hy-Vee, yeah. They would probably be one that has them. And then they're discounted until Monday, I believe it is.
1: And so definitely get out and pick those up this weekend and make sure you're ready for a week full of carnival rides.
0: Yep. Eat lots of food and then go on the rides.
1: And, of course, you can also stop and see us. The radio station will be out there over by the agriculture the horticulture building will be over there by. I'll have a few tickets to some of the grandstand events we can give away. If you're really, really nice to me, I might hook some people up with some Gopher football tickets as well. So stop out and see us over by the horticulture building as well. But it's going to be a great week of fun. The Mower County Fair gets started on Tuesday, runs all through next week. Jimmy Dean, thanks as always for stopping out to get us ready for it.
0: Hey, thank you for the invite. We appreciate it.
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1: :35 on this Friday morning. We'll get another full look at your weekend weather forecast in just a few minutes. First, we'll look back at this day in music history for August 7th. On this day in 1957, the Quarrymen played at the Cavern Club in Liverpool. Without Paul McCartney, who was away at a Boy Scout summer camp, the Cavern was still a jazz club at the time, tolerated a few other things. But when John Lennon dared to play Hound Dog in Blue Suede Shoes, the club owner sent a note to the stage that read, "Cut out the rock."

Also this day, 1957, Paul Anka made his U.S. television debut singing his song Diana on American Bandstand. This day in 1965, Herman's Hermits hit number one on the U.S. singles chart with I'm Henry VIII, I Am. It was the only released in the U.S. Not sure why the U.K. wouldn't particularly care for that one. Also this day in 1965, Bob Dylan's It Ain't Me, Babe was released in a more poppy version by the Turtles, featuring choral backing on the No, No, No refrains. The song has been recovered by many other artists over the years, including Johnny Cash. This day in 1967, following two albums recorded as a member of the Mothers of Invention, Frank Zappa released his debut solo album, Lumpy Gravy, on which he conducted an orchestra but didn't actually play any instruments himself in order to get around some contractual issues with the record companies, which led MGM Records to promptly sue him anyway. This day in 1971, the Bee Gees started a four-week run at number one with How Can You Mend a Broken Heart? It was the group's 10th hit in the U.S., but their first to hit number one. The song was written by the band and originally offered to Andy Williams, but they ended up recording it themselves. It was later covered by Al Green. This day in 1976, Elton John and Kiki Dee were at number one on the singles chart with Don't Go Breaking My Heart. It was Elton John's sixth number one hit in the U.S. He wrote it along with Bernie Taupin under the pseudonyms Ann Orson and Carte Blanche. This day in 1980, John Lennon began recording his final album, Double Fantasy, at the Hit Factory in New York City. It would be released in November by the newly formed Geffen Records and won a Grammy Award for Album of the Year in 1982. This day in 1982, Fleetwood Mac hit number one on the album's chart with Mirage. It was their third album to hit number one. This day in 1987, a landmark lawsuit against Ozzy Osbourne was dismissed by a Los Angeles judge. It had been contended by the parents of a teenager who died by suicide that an Ozzy Osbourne song had compelled them to do so. This day in 1987 as well, at a Fleetwood Mac band meeting, Lindsey Buckingham got mad and quit the group, forcing them to tour without him in support of their album Tango in the Night. He didn't rejoin the group until 10 years later. And this day in 1997, Garth Brooks played to a record crowd in New York's Central Park, a free concert that estimates have of the size of the crowd have ranged from anywhere from 100,000 up to a million. No one really knows for sure how many people were there. It was also broadcast on HBO with about 14.5 million viewers. Some notable birthdays on August 7th. Felice Bryant, who along with her husband Bude Loke, who co-wrote Rocky Top and a number of other hits, especially for the Everly Brothers, including Bye Bye Love and Wake Up Little Susie. She was born this day in 1925. Country singer and songwriter Rodney Crowell is 76 years old today. Des Dickerson, a member of Prince's band The Revolution, turns 71 years old today. Raul Malo, lead singer of the country and Tejano band The Mavericks, was born on this day in 1965. He died just this past December. And B.J. Thomas was born on this day in 1942, had hits in the 60s, 70s, and 80s across a few different genres, pop, country, contemporary Christian. His song Raindrops Keep Falling on My Head was, of course, prominently featured in Butch Cassidy and the Sundance Kid. He won multiple Grammy Awards for Christian categories in the late 70s and early 80s, also had a variety of country hits.

0: Your KAUS weekend weather forecast. Fog will gradually clear out this morning, leaving behind cloudy skies. Good chance of rain this afternoon, probably somewhere between a tenth to a quarter of an inch, with a high today in the upper 70s. Tonight, mostly cloudy. Slight chance for a little more rain with an overnight low in the mid 50s. Tomorrow, sunshine with a high near 80. Tomorrow night, cloudy with another round of rain likely, mainly like late Saturday night into early Sunday morning, with a low around 63. Sunday, slight chance rain in the morning, then mostly sunny with a high in the low 80s. Sunday night, cloudy. Another chance of a little bit of rain with lows in the mid-60s. Starting off next week, Monday will be partly sunny, slight chance of rain, highs in the low 80s. Tuesday, partly sunny, slight chance of rain, highs in the upper 70s. Should be fairly nice weather for the Mower County Fair next week. Again, some rain chances off and on, but not high chances, and shouldn't be all that hot next week either. But again, we've got rain chances off and on over the next few days, though not a huge amount in any given time, just a little bit here and there more likely. Right now in Austin, we've got some lingering fog this morning, otherwise cloudy skies, wind out of the southwest, about 10 to 15 miles an hour. It is 69 degrees this morning. 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
7: Well, you know, sometimes when people talk about professional sports, they tend to compare like, oh, if this happened at my job, that wouldn't fly. Or what if, you know, dealing with coworkers like that? You know, they make those comparisons to a normal job, which frankly are most of the time not very good comparisons. But what if things went the other way? YouGov.com did a recent survey in the wake of Major League Baseball's trade deadline and asked, how would you feel if you got traded at work? Like, you came in one day and your boss said, hey, you're going to this other place and we're getting back someone else with a different skill set than you. Well, according to the survey, 23% of people said they would actually have a positive reaction to that, including 6% said they would love if that happened. That's probably not a great sign for those workplaces. 17% said they'd have a somewhat negative feeling, while 29% said they would be very unhappy if it happened to them. About almost a third say they really aren't sure. I suppose, you know, aside from the fact that most people have probably never considered that possibility, I imagine it would depend on where you're being traded to, both the company and, are you going to someplace in the same town? Are you going across the state? Are you going across the country like pro athletes are? Younger adults like the idea more than older people. I suppose that makes sense when you've got fewer roots, both with where you live and where you work. But the poll also asked if trading could be a good thing to add to your jobs. 3% of people say it would be good for the workers. 28% said it would be good for the employers. After all, if you can just be up and traded somewhere else, that's, it doesn't say great things about you probably either if your business sees you as interchangeable with someone else, which, let's be honest, a lot of places do. So it would certainly be an interesting concept. One of those things that pro athletes deal with that the rest of us really don't, that you just show up to work one day and say, hey, you're going across the country to go work for somebody else. See you later. I guess at least they have people to help figure out the travel part.
8: HIV is not a crime, or it shouldn't be.
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10: In December 2020, I was the first doctor in the U.S. to receive a COVID-19 vaccine. I'm Dr. Eve DeRosa, chairman of emergency medicine at Lenoxville Hospital. COVID-19 has taken a heavy toll on the Black community. To be able to tell them with authority that I felt safe enough to be the first and that I did my research and, hey, look, I'm like you, I understand you, I think made a big difference. The vaccines are lifesavers, but their protection can decline with time, and that's why booster shots are so important. 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With Omicron, vaccine effectiveness against hospitalization was 91% after a booster. Everyone age 5 and up should be vaccinated, and everyone age 12 and up should get a booster dose. 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That means you'll have more protection against COVID-19 and could avoid running into me in the ER. For more information, visit COVIDvaccineproject.org.
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2: Well, you know, if somebody stole your wallet as a gym, you might think they would use it to go buy, you know, some workout clothes, maybe some supplements of some kind, something healthy, or maybe not. A 42-year-old man, where else but Florida, was working at a Planet Fitness when he reportedly stole a member's credit card. But rather than buying any of those things, he just took himself out to dinner at a local barbecue joint. The woman noticed the card was missing after receiving notifications on her phone about the transactions. There's even surveillance photos showing the man going into the local barbecue place while still wearing his Planet Fitness uniform, ordering some barbecue and beer and charging it to the woman's card. The man was, of course, arrested and posted a $2,500 bond. Police haven't said what kind of barbecue or beer he ordered, which seems like an important detail that is left out of this. But, I mean, come on, man. I guess on some level, at least, you're breaking the stereotype of what a gym bro might do with somebody's stolen credit card. But, I mean, at least get creative with it or something, or, you know, don't steal it in the first place. I mean, if you steal mine, you're going to be SOL since I don't have any money to begin with. So that's actually my protection against identity theft.
3: Vision loss is not something that you feel until it happens.
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12: Farm bill failure. Hello, everyone. I'm Mark Dorenkamp with Agribusiness News on Brownfield. 100 years ago, the founders of Pioneer revolutionized farming with the commercialization of hybrid seed corn. See how it all started at pioneer.com/100. The U.S. Senate Ag Committee failed to advance its farm bill before the August recess after lawmakers remained divided over changes to the Supplemental Nutrition Assistance Program. In a statement, Ranking Member Amy Klobuchar said she's committed to continuing to work with Chairman John Bozeman on the farm bill to get a bill done. She says there are good things in it, but changes need to be made to the SNAP program cost sharing with states. Bozeman said he's disappointed, and blocking the farm bill only adds to the uncertainty and hardship for agriculture. James Glick with the Plant-Based Products Council says while provisions within the nutrition title were the sticking point, there was plenty of bipartisan support.
13: And I think that was the spirit that we've often seen farm bills written in. So I thought that was very encouraging. The final vote clearly, left something to be desired, at least in the near term. But it does sound like there's a lot of will on both sides to find a bill that they can agree on and move it forward.
12: National Corn Growers Association President Jed Bauer says he's disappointed the bill failed to advance because it would have authorized the sale of nationwide year-round E15. The Senate Agriculture Committee is in recess until the chair calls members back, which could come after Congress returns from its August recess. An analyst says the commodity markets will soon get its first official look at the size of the current U.S. crop. Scott Custard with Moving Parts LLC tells Brownfield he expects the USDA's August supply and demand report to show production down from last year.
14: We're setting ourselves up for probably a 16 billion bushel corn crop. The bean crop is the one that's maybe a little more concerning because

0: getting to the average, if you will.
1: He tells Brownfield,
0: now we're starting to see, obviously, with the dryness that's been coming through in some areas, some of that sort of maybe top end, you know, best you've ever seen it kind of crops are coming back a little bit more towards the norm, but everything overall is still looking pretty good.
1: Ortman says Earth Daily uses satellite imagery to assist agronomists and growers in assessing and managing crops. For more on these stories and other news, go to brownfieldagnews.com. I'm Mark Dorenkamp with Brownfield Ag News Headlines.
2: Coming up on 9 o'clock on this Friday morning, we are at 69 degrees right now in Austin. Fog will gradually clear out, and then we're headed toward a high today in the upper 70s. Expecting at least a little bit of rain this afternoon, somewhere between probably about a tenth to a quarter of an inch is what they're saying in the forecast. And we'll have some rain chances off and on through the weekend. But probably not any heavy rain or anything like that at any point, just a few showers here and there. 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We've got Twins baseball coming up tonight and through the weekend. They are over in Milwaukee to take on a three-game set against the Brewers. Pre-game tonight, 6 o'clock. First pitch will be at 6:40. They'll start a half hour earlier tomorrow with pregame at 5:30, first pitch 6:10. And then, as usual, a day game on Sunday with pregame at 12:30 and first pitch at 1:10 here on your home for Twins baseball, KAUS 1480. Thank you again to Jimmy Dean for stopping by this morning to get us ready for the Mower County Fair coming up next week here in Austin, Tuesday through Sunday. We will be out there set up over outside the Horticulture Building, and I'll have some tickets I can give away to some grandstand events if you stop by and see me out there in the afternoons. Reminder that you can get your passport for the carnival ahead of time. Save a little money this weekend. You can stop by the fair office and do that now through Monday as well. And come on out and see us and enjoy the fun all through next week at the Mower County Fair in Austin. Of course, the Freeborn County Fair wraps up this weekend over in Albert Lea as well. But that is going to do it for me for the day. Thanks, as always, for starting your day off with us all week long. My name is Andrew Lacey. I will talk to you again on Monday. Until then, have a great weekend.
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4: Boy, it's already been an interesting morning here. 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So you have seen us. If you've been with us since the beginning of this week, thank you to everyone. It's been a ton of fun. Getting back on ESPN Radio, having fun. But, Dad, this is our first day with our remote setups. I in Southern California, you back at your home in Scottsdale. And it has been a journey for our entire staff today. It's a miracle that we're even here. Shout out to everybody involved. I know this is a bit inside baseball, but I've said in the lead up to this show, the beauty of the father-son dynamic is I feel like a lot of people can sometimes see themselves in us. And having to be your 37-year-old son listening to you just beat down the ears of every person involved in our show for every bit of technology that you've had to set up for this, I feel like everyone else can understand and has been through that with their parents before.
5: So Devin has to listen to me because he's a producer of this show. He's forced. 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But engineering, the people I'm talking to back there, they already have my picture up with a line through it. They already have my phone number flagged for the amount of times I've called them to ask.

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1: Here's your Total Security of Southern Minnesota weather forecast and meteorologist Megan Mulford. Cloudy skies expected today with thunderstorms likely. Highs level off around 80. Winds out of the southwest 8 to 15 miles an hour. Chance of thunderstorms tonight. Lows level off around 56, mainly clear skies. Ample sunshine expected tomorrow. Highs around 79. From the Weatherology Weather Center, I'm meteorologist Megan Mulford. Right now, 69.
2: And here's Heather with the weather.
3: Well, it's beautiful out there, sunny and 75, almost a little chilly in the shade. 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
2: Minnesota News Network, I'm Tasha Radel. Another farm fest has come and gone, but what's left behind is still a ton of concerns for Minnesota farmers. MNN talked with Congresswoman Kelly Morrison, who met with many of these farmers.
3: They're under strain. You know, this has been a tough couple of years. The tariffs have not been helpful to them. This war in Iran that is has jacked up fertilizer prices and diesel prices. There's just a lot of uncertainty. And of course, we have pretty dry weather.
2: More entry points into the Boundary Waters Canoe Area Wilderness will reopen next week as wildfire conditions continue to improve. More than 70% of the 1-million-acre wilderness is now open. A complaint against Republican gubernatorial candidate Mike Lindell is moving forward after a judge found probable cause that Minnesota campaign finance law may have been violated. The complaint stems from a 4th of July parade in Delano where Lindell's campaign handed out pillows featuring campaign messages. This is MNN.
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0: September feeders up 225 at 343.82. October's 185 higher at 333.80. Nearby hogs are higher. Deferred months are lower on spread adjustments. October is up 12 at 81.85, and December leans now 5 higher at 73.27. Crude oil's up a dime a barrel. John Perkins, Brownfield.
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0: Number two here on the Golics, kicking off your Friday. Mike Golic Jr. and Mike Golic Sr. We're presented by Progressive Insurance. Coming up in a half hour, the man singing the song, for those of you listening on the radio, for the podcast audience, is Darius Rucker, going to join us in about 30 minutes on the show. We've been fortunate to know D for a while. Excited to talk to him about everything that he's got going on, about his beloved Gamecocks going into a big season in college football. Of course, the Dolphins probably going to make him cry again this year with the way they've structured that team. It's always tough for him.
16: I tell you what, though, we just saw him at a concert. Dude looks good. For, you know, being a 60-year-old dude, he keeps himself in great shape.
0: You and Darius have kind of gotten the, like, aging well, silver fox thing going on for both of you. It's pretty impressive.
16: Well, you know, just, it's a lot of hard work, Sonny. You got to put your nose to the grindstone.
0: Man, what was that? You went 1930s paperboy after I give you a compliment?
16: Paperboy.
0: What in the world? Have you heard the news? Darius Rucker's come out with one of his new ditties. Can't wait to play that in the next hour here. Good God help us. Good God help anyone who stands in the way of Pablo Torre. And a great news story. Before we get to some quarterbacks and head coaches under tremendous pressure this year in the NFL, because you're not sports talking your first week back if you don't do people under pressure. Them's the rules. But Pablo Torre and the fine folks at Pablo Torre finds out. We're back at it yesterday, this time with their lenses trained on Kawhi Leonard again, Dad, reporting that the L.A. Clippers star Kawhi Leonard had previously had an undisclosed multi-million-dollar sponsorship agreement with Daktronix, the South Dakota-based firm that built the Halo board inside the Clippers' new arena, the Intuit Dome, that opened in August of 2024. Dad, this in addition to the reported impropriety that the NBA was already investigating. So according to an anonymous high-level source under contract for the Intuit Dome, told Pablo that the deal was, quote, a 1,000% way to circumvent the salary cap. It was funneling money from the Clippers through Daktronix back to Kawhi Leonard. A former Clippers official confirmed.

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1: Here's your Total Security of Southern Minnesota weather forecast. I'm meteorologist Megan Mulford. Chance of thunderstorms today. Otherwise, cloudy skies expected. High temperatures reach up to 77. Southwesterly winds 8 to 15 miles an hour. Chance of thunderstorms tonight. Lows level off around 56, mainly clear skies. Bright sunshine expected tomorrow. Highs level off around 79. From the Weatherology Weather Center, I'm meteorologist Megan Mulford. Right now, 71.
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4: In today's trend watching, world stock markets are hardly acting in uniform fashion as the S&P 500 is up a little more than 12% for the year. We're seeing big moves in markets around the world. While Korea was up more than 100% earlier in the year, it's up about 48% now. That market has effectively crashed. India is down more than 20%. China is flat. Japan is up 25% on the year, while we're seeing a handful of smaller European countries outperform the United States by about 2 times the gains in the S&P 500. So unlike last year where we saw uniform outperformance around the world relative to the United States, that is not happening this year. A solid year for the U.S., no doubt, but still lagging a bit relative to the last couple of years amid concerns, obviously, about the war in the Middle East, tariffs being imposed on the economy, and the U.S. economy itself, which is somewhat lopsided. A lot of the growth coming from AI infrastructure build-out and consumer spending at the higher end of the income ladder. All of this creating more uncertain times for markets.
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9: What's your favorite high school sports memory? A late inning rally? A game winning shot? A photo finish? 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Maybe it's having pizza with teammates after the game. Now, imagine if it never happened at all. School sports need your help. With budgets getting tighter, it's more than the games that are on the line. 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What can you do? It's simple. Buy a ticket when you can. Go to a game. Take the whole family. Let's do everything we can to keep those cherished school sports memories up.

0: Champion Radio since the year of our Lord 2020. Let this be their delayed introductions. In your right ear, one of the most prolific voices in sports radio history, an eight-year veteran of American football, boasting 3 interceptions, 3 forced fumbles, 11 and a half sacks, and 4 whole chins. Is it a return? Nigh. 'Tis a homecoming. Ladies and gentlemen, America's zaddy, Mike Golic Sr. And in your left ear, a first-team academic All-American from Notre Dame. He left here a bachelor and returns to us a fully engaged man. Salute to you, sir. He also now is a widely popular, emphasis on widely, food influencer. Looking at you, potential sponsors. He's a hilarious, he's smart, he's somehow svelte and bald against his will. The apple that stays way too close to the tree, Mike Golic Jr. For the Golics, their entire staff, 3 cheers. Hip, hip.
1: Hooray.
0: Hip, hip.
1: Hooray.
0: Hip, hip.
1: Hooray.
0: Thank you.
2: Jerry, God. Absolutely masterfully done. We missed you, brother. We love you, brother. Wow, the return of the town crier, one of our all-time favorites.
3: That oh, God, you're not kidding. I so looked forward to the town crier. That was awesome. Oh.
2: I mean, it a little alarming the amount of times I got called fat in that.
3: Yeah.
2: And, you know, that won't be lost on me, Jerry. We'll talk about that after in the group chat. You know, I don't know if we needed all of those references to my weight.
3: Yeah.
2: It was a little tough there, but that's, you know what? Now it feels like we're back.
3: Yes.
2: Something had been missing all week. Something had kind of felt off. Now we're fully back and fully cooking here. Now that we have the Royal Proclamation. Oh. Add it to the list on the way out.
3: Yes.
2: What a perfect way to end this week of the show. Thank you to everyone who's listened, watched, downloaded, subscribed, rated, and reviewed. Thank you to the town crier. We're going to go to this wedding and try to come back better next week on the Golics.
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5: I'm Dan Loney with Your Money Now. The U.S. economy lost 23,000 jobs in the month of July. Part of that was a decline of 53,000 government jobs. Still, the unemployment rate fell to 4.1%. Unfortunately, the labor force participation rate also declined down to 61.4%. In addition, the reports for May and June were revised down, bringing the three-month total average for jobs added to just 34,000 over that period. And on the back of the weak jobs report for July, prediction markets are now more of the belief that the Fed will not raise rates at the September meeting. Prior to the jobs report today, estimates were about a 50-50 split. It now appears that around 66% believe that no move will be made. Wall Street is moving higher on the expectation of the Fed holding steady on rates. The Dow Industrial Average is up more than 100 points. Meanwhile, the NASDAQ has picked up more than 250 points. Oil prices are moving higher. West Texas crude up 1% at $78 a barrel. That's Your Money Now.
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0: Steve Hutchinson here on the Rich Eisen Show. Our radio audience has returned. We're just talking about the way it used to be to find out that you're in the Hall of Fame. And so you're sitting in a hotel room waiting for that door knock, and there would be time. You got in how? What
1: was my third time?
0: Oh, so the first two times?
1: I sat in the hotel the first two times, and you wait, and then you get a phone call. And if you get the phone call, you know you didn't make it. And then so, you know, and I joke when David Baker was...

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17: If you got that jacket, yes. 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
18: Again, and I'm going to try and pick the brain of Marshall when he sits down here. That Nitschke luncheon again. It was once upon a time born out of, hey, what are we going to do with all these Hall of Famers coming back? And the thing that I was told is it was a roast to start. It was a roast of players, roasting Hall of Famers to be, basically saying you're not a Hall of Famer yet, you know, and we're the Hall of Famer. And then Deacon Jones turned it into more of a roast. But now it's seemingly a different ball of wax. But anyway, it is a What's More Likely Friday. Let's get to it. What's More Likely presented by Pella Windows and Doors. Hit it, please.
19: What?
20: What's More Likely?
19: Never say never, but never.
18: It's What's More Likely presented by Pella Windows and Doors. I'm sitting inside the doors of the Hall of Fame.
21: Let's do it.
18: And Chris Brockman, you've got the windows of the Rich Eisen Show
21: guys,
18: right behind you.
21: How's guys, happy Friday. Great to see you. Woo. We had football last night. Hope you all took the over.
18: Yes, we did.
21: The biggest story to come out, though, was how good Carson Beck looked. He was absolutely dealing for the Cardinals. Guys, more likely to be the higher number week we see Carson Beck this year or Panthers wins this season.
18: Oh, come on now. I'll see Panthers wins this season. I'll go there.
21: That means we see Carson Beck soon.

0: Hi, I'm Gary LaVox from Rascal Flatts. You know, music has always been a huge part of my life. It's something that I started pursuing as a kid and never gave up on. It took a lot of hard work and dedication, but it paid off. Music has allowed me to travel around the world and to meet a lot of interesting people. So don't let anybody tell you that your dreams aren't possible, because they are. This message is brought to you by the U.S. Air Force.
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0: leading up, and then, you know, you have individual people talking, and the first speaker was kind of put everything in perspective as what life is all about. And then, you know, we have our own families, we have our own niches, but to be a Hall of Famer, that's your last family as in the football world, and to use that platform. So it was really, really, really good. It was the best one I've been a part of. And, you know, I did everything I could not to cry.
1: Really?
0: In front of the guys. Yeah, because it was a tearjerker.
1: Because I know that's not your default system.
0: Yeah, yeah. I try to hold it together, but it was one of those that a couple little tears kind of dropped out.
1: Oh, wow.
0: It was. So it's, I mean, it's if people could just see it, it is, you got all these guys who are so excellent in football, all manly of men, of men, of men, and they're all breaking down.
1: Unbelievable. Rod Woodson here to wrap up our second
2: Individuals
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3: 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Direct cash cattle trade activity is quiet following an active round of business Thursday. Dress deals in the north were at mostly $370, $3 higher than the prior week's weighted average basis. Live deals in the south were at $235, $2 higher than the previous week's weighted averages. There were also a few live deals in Iowa marked at $238 to $240. Boxed beef was higher at midday with solid demand for light off. Frank's choice up 36 cents at $364.22. Select was $1.35 higher at $351.13. At the Ogallala Livestock Auction, no trend was available. The USDA says demand was moderate to good. Many of the cattle were thin flesh, coming off drought-stricken pastures. There were several load lots on offer. Medium and large one feeder steers, 853 to 872 pounds, brought $347 to $364. Medium and large one feeder heifers, 853 to 878 pounds, brought $312.50. Cash hogs have no comparison at midday with moderate negotiated purchases. Processors have been moving numbers at lower prices and likely have their needs met. The market remains largely focused on demand, both globally and domestically. There have been some bright spots in both areas, but there are lingering concerns about long-term strength. Barrows and gilts at the National Daily Direct had a weighted average of 97.75. The Iowa, Minnesota, and the Western Corn Belt have weighted averages of 98.08, and the Eastern Corn Belt has a weighted average of 97.72. Butcher hog prices are $2 higher at $70. At Illinois, slaughter sows were $1 higher with light demand for light offerings at $40 to $52. Barrows and gilts were steady with light demand for light offerings at $62 to $72. And pork values were higher at midday, up $2.19 at $101.45. Butts, picnics, and ribs were all up sharply. This program is brought to you by John Deere. John Deere is proud to support the American farmers and ranchers who harvest our future year in and year out. I'm Megan Grebner for Brownfield.
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2: VII.

0: this is the most Hall of Famers that have been back in one setting ever. It's 125.
1: And what do you think Tom Benson would say, knowing that Brees is going in and they put his jersey on his statue outside the stadium last night that bears his name?
0: I think he would start doing his dance if he was in with his umbrella.
1: Yeah.
0: He would love it.
1: I bet it would be something else. Willie, it's great to see you, man.
0: Great to see you.
1: Thanks for chopping it up.
0: Thanks for having me, man.
1: How many snaps could you give me right now?
0: I'd give you about five.
1: Five.
0: And then you take me to the hospital.
1: Let's do that. Let's start with fluids.
0: Yeah, start there.
1: Good to see you.
0: Good to see you.
1: Hopefully we'll share a drink tonight. But just no apple juice.
0: Yeah.
1: All right, there he goes. That's our friend Willie Rofe right here on the Rich Eisen Show. Luke Kuechly is still to come right here as we're coming to you from Canton. 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
2: Here's your Total Security of Southern Minnesota weather forecast and meteorologist Megan Mulford. Daytime highs approaching 77 this afternoon under overcast skies with thunderstorms likely. Southwest winds 8 to 15 miles an hour. Mainly clear skies tonight. Chance of thunderstorms. Lows level off around 56. Ample sunshine expected tomorrow. Highs level off around 79. From the Weatherology Weather Center, I'm meteorologist Megan Mulford. Currently 71.
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Once again, Andrew Lacey with you from the KUS Storm Center. A severe thunderstorm warning remains in effect until 1:30 for portions of northern Iowa, including Worth County, northeastern Hancock County, northwestern Cerro Gordo County, and eastern Winnebago County.

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1: The Rich Eisen room.
0: And,
2: the Rich Eisen room.
0: Yeah, that's the way it's now called.
2: Yeah, Rich Eisen room. Love that.
0: No champagne here, though.
2: Hey, you know what else?
1: That's an easy fix, though.
0: All right.
2: Can't
0: everybody.
2: Do any champagne.
0: So thanks again to the Pro Football Hall of Fame. We'll be back to wrap up this show. Oh, there it is. See? Tom.
3: Tom.
0: That's the
1: thanks,
0: Tom.
1: Oh, yeah.
0: Man. We'll be back to wrap up this show on Disney Plus in a moment. 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
2: Here's your total security of Southern Minnesota weather forecast. I'm meteorologist Megan Mulford. Chance of thunderstorms this afternoon. Otherwise, cloudy skies expected. Highs level off around 76. Winds out of the southwest, 8 to 15 miles an hour. Mainly clear skies tonight. Chance of thunderstorms. Lows dip down to about 56. Ample sunshine expected tomorrow. Highs level off around 78. From the Weatherology Weather Center, I'm meteorologist Megan Mulford. Right now, 70.
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12: 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So on the Al Travis Show, we go with the guys at the end of the bench. Time to talk all things sports.
13: We've got them, John and Dan, the guys at the end of the bench. Thanks for being here, guys. We've got lots to talk about here in Minnesota, but a story popped up today. One more time, it just gets under my craw, and here's the story. L.A. Clippers' Kawhi Leonard supposedly had this contract on the side with the folks who built the stadium's, what do you call it, TV thing up there, you know, big chive monitor thing. It was worth millions of dollars to circumvent the pay rules that they have, you know, the cap and that sort of thing. So he gets an under the counter millions of dollars from the company. They slided him as a way of getting under the cap. When is enough enough? You know, we want these kids. I get NIL money. Here's my point. I read this story and said, man, maybe that's what the Twins are doing. We only are spending $109 million. Maybe all the rest is under the table. Is that what possibly is happening, Dan?
14: That must be it. That must be it. It's, but you got to wonder. I mean, you know, I'm sure it's more of a, not as much of a, hey, you know, I need a little bit more. It's a, you know, I can go to this other team for, you know, for $18 million a year. Your salary cap only says you can get me $15 million, but if you can give me another five somewhere else, some other way, then we're good.
13: How much is this going on then? It's going on everywhere, right, John? I mean, that's the problem.
15: It is. I mean, they say for every case that's caught, there's, you know, what, probably five more that aren't caught. You know what's happening. And I heard the poll ads just invested 100,000 shares in a brown paper bag company, right? So
13: really? Is that what they're going to start shooving the food in at the the last thing I think the Twins won is brown paper bags. Oh, did you make that up, John?
15: That was a joke, Al. Where the money goes.
13: I got it. It took me a second. That's nice. Where the money goes. My thing is the last thing the Minnesota Twins would need more brown paper bags at the stadium. People start wearing them over their heads. Sorry. We'll talk to him in a second.
15: So, but yes, it's a problem, and it's not going to go away, you know, because every time somebody gets caught, the other people are like, well, we'll just be more careful. But it doesn't stop the coaches and the boosters.
13: You know, look at Kawhi Leonard.
15: They can connect boosters and players behind the scenes.
13: See, and that's deals. That's the NIL stuff that's going to happen in college. It'll happen down if the right kid in, you know, high school can get, you know, a couple extra bucks because somebody knows. But it just, if the guys at the top are going to do this, you know, Dan says, well, I'm going to need another $5 million. Oh, well, then let's break all the rules and show people how bad we are. What's the limit?
14: Because this is professional on that level. And that's, and see, that's the funny part is, you know, that's always been considered something that, we'll do the NIL money for the college students so we can try to, you know, so we can try to at least make this stuff above board. Yeah. We can make this, you know, that's kind of the idea here, you know. So then, you know.

0: because they're, you know, we're paying them as per feel. So now we're basically making them professionals. Well, now the professionals are seeing, it's like, well, you know, how come I can't get that deal? You know, it's like, so that's, so now it's.
1: It's just another reason for me to be whining about these major league ball players, and they come to me and ask me to put up a stadium. Those folks at Leonard, that stadium, who just said they got the greatest scoreboard in the history of the world, it cost $5 million. Oh, that went to Kawhi. Never mind. You know, don't ask me for my money. All right, got to move on. We're coming. Minnesota Twins, big win. We are in second place in the Central. I jumped on this bandwagon early, boys. This is looking good. Oh, I did.
2: It showed. Yeah.
0: It showed, yeah. Then again, so did we.
1: 4-3 win yesterday over the lowly Royals. We didn't get swept by them.
0: We won 1 out of 3.
1: Hey, but you can laugh. Detroit has a one-game win streak, and so do we. Everyone else is losing. Chicago's on a three-game losing streak. We're coming, boys. We are coming.
0: Oh, that was nasty. The White Sox, that's was it against the Red Sox? The Red Sox kept getting behind, come back and tie. So I mean, the White Sox just did, you know, the offense. Like that was a tough game to lose. Okay. So I'm crying for him.
1: Good news, bad news. Ryan is going on the injured list, and I say that you don't want your guy to be on the injured list, but got to be honest, I don't want him pitching until he's better, right? I mean,
0: yes,
1: he can't get any worse for that kid.
0: I think it's better than it could have been news. I'd rather him do this and just set him down a little bit. Yeah.
1: Yeah. John, Zebby's back. Does that make you happy? Who names your kid Zebby? Come on.
2: He's young, and Zebby has certainly shown flashes of brilliance and times when he's been overwhelmed, right? But I still believe in him. Okay. I think he has the makings of a really solid pitching career ahead of him. You know, not a number one guy.
1: All right.
2: I don't know that he'll ever be an ace, but he could be a number three for sure, possibly a number two. He's got those skills. And he's young and he's enthusiastic, and I like what he does.
1: You happy with it, Dan?
0: I'm looking for him long. Yeah, I mean, actually, yeah, but I'm looking for, well, happy is a relative term, but I'm looking for Zebby. Ultimately, I think Zebby's place is going to be in the bullpen. I think he's going to be a late inning reliever eventually, because he's got the stuff.
2: Interesting.
0: He's got the stuff for it. That's kind of hearing some of the buzz on that. When they sent him down, it was kind of, well, we'll keep him stretched out for the next month, and then we'll take a look. That's kind of even what the word was on the field when they sent him down the last time. So we'll keep him stretched out because, you know, pitchers are going to get hurt. You know, starters, you know, you're not going to make it to the end of the season with the starting pitchers you've got. So.
1: Well, we're just three games out of first place. We have the easy-to-beat Milwaukee Brewers coming to town. if you score 6 total points in 3 games against Kansas City and they wallop you for 14, what happens when the Brewers come to town tonight, John? I mean, you can't our hitting's gone. Milwaukee can hit. Kansas City can't, and they still wallop this. This is not going to be good, is it?
2: Well, baseball's a season, right? Not a series. So you put that stuff behind you.
1: Okay.
2: Yeah, I know. Hang your head out.
1: What? But, John, how many times in a season can you use that? It's a long season. We're getting to the end here, buddy.
2: We still got we got a month and a half. Yeah. That's 6 weeks.
1: All right.
2: I've seen teams lose leads, six game leads in, you know, 2 weeks. So
1: I'm on the bandwagon.
2: Anything can
1: happen. Okay. Dan, what? Yeah,
0: look what happened before. Look what happened before.
2: I think they're
0: going to
2: wake up against the Brewers.
0: Yeah.
2: I'm not going to say they're going to sweep the Brewers, but I think the bats are going to wake up against the Brewers.
1: All right.
0: I haven't checked yet. Is the Miz pitching for? Milwaukee during this series?
2: He didn't look yet.
1: It's Duran, Gazer, and Mizorowski.
0: Yep, that's the Miz. Yeah, he's nasty.
1: But he's going up against Prelip.
0: Well, there you go.
1: It's not good. I'm going to tell you, I think we get swept. I'm on the bandwagon, but if we could win one of the three, I'd be
2: thrilled.
1: All right, well, then what do you call? Go ahead, John. Give me your pick. We'll talk about you think Twins will win
2: 2 or 3.
1: All right, Dan.
0: I'm in between. I'm at the 1 or 3.

0: Yeah,
1: I'm at the one of three, but that's I'm the good.
0: But then you get Baltimore coming to town, which is pretty much the same, you know, as us. I mean, we might get through this. Then it's Philadelphia and then Atlanta. Then things loosen up a little bit. It's not going to be an easy week and a half.
1: No, no. But it's going to, you know, I think if you can get through this, through these series.
0: Yeah.
1: 500 or even a game or even within a game of 500 during the series, you know, over the stretch of the series, I think you feel pretty good.
2: Yep.
0: All right. Fair enough. Yeah. All right. Let's go to break. We'll be back after this. I've got more. We've got the Vikings. We've got the Lynx and so much more. It's John and Dan, the guys at the end of the bench.
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7: Once again from the KAUS Storm Center, a severe thunderstorm warning remains in effect until 2:45 this afternoon for most of Mitchell County, Floyd County, southern Howard County, and northwestern Chickasaw County in Iowa. Severe thunderstorms are located along a line extending from near Riceville to near Rudd to near Rockwell, all moving east at about 35 miles an hour. Radar indicating potential for 60-mile-an-hour wind gusts and quarter-sized hail. Locations included in the warning area include Charles City, Osage, Rockford, Riceville, Stacyville, Rudd, Floyd, Alta Vista, Mitchell, Caldwell, Orchard, Rock Creek, Brownville, and various points in between. Also, heavy rainfall along with these storms could create some flash flooding issues in some of those low-lying areas that are prone to that sort of thing. But again, severe thunderstorm warning until 2:45 for Mitchell County, Floyd County, southern Howard, and northwestern Chickasaw counties in Iowa, with the potential for 60-mile-an-hour wind gusts and quarter-size hail. And all of the Iowa portion of our listening area also remains in a severe thunderstorm watch until 10 o'clock this evening.
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11: Easily offended? The Al Travis Show is not for you. The Al Travis Show. All sides are welcome.
0: We've got them, John and Dan, the guys at the end of the bench. Interesting conversations coming out of the Vikings camp. We can go through the numbers with how many hikes each quarterback gets. That's one thing. But the Wolves come out, and when you read, and if you kind of go between the lines, I'm loving it. First, they say the Vikings are not for sale. All right, we're not trying to sell them, but we're here to win the Super Bowl, not to win a game here and there in the playoffs. And he made a couple of comments about KOC knows his job, and we're not here just to get into the playoffs. We're in a tough division. The idea that we get it in the playoffs is not a gimme this year. I'm sorry, I'm a big Viking fan. You could go 500 this year, and then it's KOC gone, Dan. Did you read that story? Ziggy is like, we aren't messing. This is my money. He even said, I've been here 21 years. We've been to the playoffs 8 times. We've won 5 ball games. That's not going to do it.
1: Yeah. No, I, you know, and I think there's something, I guess I kind of read into that.

0: Similarly, and honestly, I'm not sure I disagree. And not that I'm anti-KOC by a long shot, but it's more of a, you know, we got to see the results. We got to see the results. You know, now we're a year removed from Quessy being the fall guy, from it all being Quasi's fault. Yeah. And it's like, well, okay, well, maybe it was, maybe
1: won't
0: it wasn't.
1: Won't JJ be his legacy no matter what? Unless JJ becomes something, they're hanging him on Quasi.
0: Yeah. Yeah, it's like I am not a JJ fan. I don't expect a lot from him, and I do think it was a wasted pick. But you know, he's not the only one making those choices. Yeah. But that's but you're right. Yeah, it's his draft, right? Yeah. It's his draft.
1: I love KOC. To be honest, he's a smart guy. He seems to get as much as he can of what he's got. But is it win at all costs? Is where we get to points where you're paying people for the scoreboard to pay them under the table because that are my job. I find that interesting, but I kind of like it. I'm tired of Minnesotans being okay with, we got to the playoffs, and that's like good enough for us. Look at the Timberwolves. Look at, you know, the Vikings. I'm tired of that crap. Here I am begging that the Twins become the divisional leaders in the worst division in all of baseball. I mean, that's the bar we set. So I'm happy with it. Your thoughts, John?
2: Yeah, I don't, this isn't going to be the year we get to the Super Bowl, not with the quarterbacks we have. I mean, is it possible? Sure. But it doesn't look like it on paper, and we're in a very tough division this year. I've seen some picked for last.
1: Yep.
2: And still with a winning record. Yep. Right?
1: Yeah.
2: So that shows you the strength of the division. The winning record, and you're in last place. Unlike some other divisions where teams with like 500 records win the division.
1: Yeah.
0: And NFC
2: home
0: South?
2: Field advantage. Yeah. It's interesting. I think I agree with Dan. I was high on JJ originally, but he's probably going to be one of those legacy drafts they talk about in Vikings history, one of the poorest choices they ever made.
1: No, one of the best,
2: I don't think he's going to pan out.
1: I'm going to completely disagree. He's going to be worthless for us until we get rid of him, and then he'll go win a Super Bowl.
2: They're even talking about whether or not he's qualified to be a backup.
1: Well, see, then
2: when they're questioning that, you know it's not good.
1: What kills me is they got this quarterback is an open spot on this ball team, and they don't even count the number of snacks Grosmer's getting.
2: Bring back Crosmer.
1: All right, we got 3 minutes to talk about this last thing. Kind of upsetting me. Lynx end up losing the Sparks last night, 89-82. That doesn't bother me so bad. But they picked the USA team, right, for the basketball thing. Nafisa Collier, she's in. But they didn't let Olivia Miles in, the glasses gal. And their excuse is because she's new, she didn't get to go to the camps and stuff, the show.
2: Right.
1: Okay. Is the WNBA trying to screw this whole thing up? Last weekend's game against the Lynx becomes all about some trans shirt and T-shirt and who said what. I don't care. I want to watch good basketball. You're beating up on Caitlin Clark. You have this Olivia Miles. She might be the MVP this year as a rookie. But we don't let her play because, you know what, because she didn't get here in time to play the camp last year and playing the thing. Put the best people on the court. Why are you laughing, John? Yeah. You want the WNBA to win? Put it out there. Don't give me, I've been here longer.
2: They have these rules and they're sticking to them. So I give them credit for not bending their policies to make an exception, because once you make an exception, then it's all out the window, right?
1: Then what would we do, John? Just put the best players out every year? Oh, no.
0: Now, the question is, are any other rookies on this team?
1: I don't have it all, but
0: seem to be a little extreme, honestly. Collier being there is absolute. I mean, that's a no-brainer.
2: Oh, yeah.
0: But
2: yeah,
0: you're right. And I would. But, you know, I would say Olivia's kind of that, honestly, I'm with you here, Al. I think it's kind of silly to not have her there. If they're going to make a big deal about sticking to the letter of the law, then they better do it.
1: All right.
0: I don't agree with it.
2: Sue Bird talked about Miles in nice terms. I don't think she was.

0: just blowing smoke. So
1: no, I'm not saying they're ripping her, but my point is, if you want to get on the main stage and you want to show people what this is about, then put the best players out there that these kids, young girls can look at and say, oh, I want to be her someday. Get me those glasses, Mom. The woman has cash, and yet we let her sit on the bench. Don't let her play.
0: I was wondering why Reeve isn't part of the coaching staff since she won an Olympic medal.
1: Well, I don't know how they
0: pick. You know, he could say the same thing.
1: Well, I do, but that's my point. It's like, it seems the WNBA wants to get lost in other things than we just do the best basketball, we put it out there and come enjoy it. We want to be everything, you know? I'm going to wear this T-shirt.
2: Yeah, we just spent 3 minutes talking about the WNBA. So, you know, that's got to be something there right there, right? That's
1: I'm going to make a political commentary.
0: Welcome to the Al Travers Show, sponsored by the
1: WNBA. I'm going to get in trouble with this. If you believe there's no such thing as bad press, I throw Mike Lindell at you. You get a lot of press. Doesn't mean it's all good for you. I throw it out. See, I just got political. I'm going to get in trouble. Well, people are going to text me.
2: Well, I would just say, yeah, but that's self-inflicted.
1: Well, that's what I'm saying with the WNBA. Okay, we got to
2: go. No, you're probably right.
1: We got to. I got myself in enough trouble. We got to go. John and Dan, the guys at the end of the bench. We'll get them back in here on Monday. Appreciate you,
0: John. Come to the Twins by pillow giveaway night.
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4: 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Burger King has surpassed Wendy's as the number two burger chain in the U.S. by system-wide sales, 6 years after losing that spot to their rival. This has been part of a two-year turnaround for Burger King, which showed this week in an 8.5% jump in same-store sales last quarter. Wendy's, meanwhile, was down 7% this past quarter. Of course, McDonald's remains in the top spot. British regulators have given Paramount the green light for its $110 billion takeover of Warner Brothers Discovery, and this is seen as an important milestone towards completing its Warner purchase altogether. Shares of Airbnb are up 15% after a very strong earnings report released yesterday. In that report, it showed a 17% jump in revenue with demand across all regions and especially high growth in Latin America. Wall Street so far posting solid gains to end the week. Dow Industrial Average up more than 150 points. Meanwhile, the NASDAQ has now gained more than 300 points. That's Your Money Now.
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1: All right, really do appreciate the guys coming up. We don't talk a lot of politics, and I got myself in trouble. What I mean is there bad press? The NBA seems to want to do it just like Mike Lindell. Today's story, and the reason that came up, I guess, off the top of my head, is there's a judge saying there's probably enough evidence to show that when he's handing out those pillows, it might be an election violation now. Are they going to figure that crap out by Tuesday? Probably not. You know, but again, front page of the paper, got to talk about it. And it's like, okay, no news is good news. Sometimes I think we move on. It is the Al Travis Show. Coming up next, Minnesota Sports Life for Paulie. We'll get Eric Mishy in here from SAVE, Suicide Awareness, Voices of Education, Carolyn Sheridan's Ag, Health and Safety Alliance Beyond. 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With Momentum Advocacy. That's this Friday edition of the Al Travis Show. Want to make a comment?

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1: This is Minnesota News Network. I'm John Anderson. Another farm fest has come and gone, but what's left behind is still a ton of concerns for Minnesota farmers. MNN talked with Congresswoman Kelly Morrison.
2: They're under strain. You know, this has been a tough couple of years. The tariffs have not been helpful to them. This war in Iran that is has jacked up fertilizer prices and diesel prices. There's just a lot of uncertainty. And
1: severe drought is increasing wildfire concerns across northeastern Minnesota. The latest U.S. Drought Monitor shows drought conditions continue to expand statewide, with severe drought affecting parts of the Arrowhead and north central Minnesota. State officials say below normal rainfall and persistent heat have dried vegetation and lowered water levels. Federal forecasters say northern Minnesota is the only part of the country expected to face elevated, significant wildfire potential into November. This is MNN.
3: Here's your total security of southern Minnesota weather forecast. I'm meteorologist Megan Mulford. Chance of thunderstorms this afternoon. Otherwise, cloudy skies expected. Highs level off around 76. Winds out of the southwest, 8 to 15 miles an hour. Mainly clear skies tonight. Chance of thunderstorms. Lows dip down to about 56. Ample sunshine expected tomorrow. Highs level off around 78. From the Weatherology Weather Center, I'm meteorologist Megan Mulford. Right now, 70.
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1: What you just said is one of the most insanely idiotic things I have ever heard. At no point in your rambling, incoherent response were you even close to anything that could be considered a rational plot. Everyone in this room is now dumber for having listened to it.
2: I think it would be fun to run a newspaper. I think it would be fun to run a newspaper.
3: Love getting our next guest on. He's Minnesota Sports Lifer. He's Paulie. Paul, how are you?
4: I'm doing all right. How you doing, Al?
3: I started the day very good. Prepping for the show, putting down a few things to talk about, especially when it comes to the sports. And as I sat down at, 6 o'clock, this post comes up about basketball. And it just put me in the get off my lawn, I'm an old man, I'm tired of the crap mode, and I'm going to have to get out of it. I'm hoping you can get me there. But I don't think.
4: Okay, we'll find out.
3: Story today, Kawhi Leonard with the Clippers just found out that he had a secret under-the-table deal worth millions of dollars from the company that built their big scoreboard, Daktronics or whatever, big under the... And the reason for it is so that the Clippers could get him his money without putting him over the limit, you know. Sure. Paul, I'm 62 years old. You know me most of my life. I'm not saying every day was perfect, but I try most of my life to just live by the rules and get through this bad boy, right? Try to do the right thing. At what point do the Clippers and Kawhi Leonard make enough flipping money that they can charge me $20 for a flipping $2 bill and all the other stuff we argue about, that it isn't enough that they then do this to cheat even themselves, right? They're just cheating the other teams out. They're not following by the rules. What is this? What's enough enough, Paul? I get off my grass, Kawhi Leonard.
4: Yeah. Well, there's a lot there.
3: I know.
4: has had a good reputation that I'm aware of. The South Dakota company.
3: Yep.
4: And now, they're caught in basically a Timberwolves Joe Smith deal, right? And so, you know, the leagues have to find, players and teams and, cost them some draft picks, I would hope, because that was the threshold that was set with the Wolves. Yeah. So,
3: And you look at Daytronics, you just want to sell a scoreboard, right? You're just trying, how many of them can you put up worth the millions? There's only so many places going up. So the Clippers come and said, hey, by the way, you charged me five extra million. That's going to my buddy. What do you do if you're Daytronics? I'm like, really?
4: Daktronics. Okay. Has to answer to this too, and I would imagine the people in charge of that decision are still there for another day or two, because they better get let go. That's what is it? Is it laundering? Yeah, it's money laundering, because you're pretending to put money one place and go somewhere.
3: Well, money laundering, and I'm thinking of for Daytronics, is like, okay, you've got the chance of putting up what, maybe one of these a year? How often are stadiums put up one of these, right? You know, one shot for your millions. And the Clippers say, I want to pay you an extra five. Right? Let's say it came in at $100 million. We'll pay you 105. Really? I just sold it to you for 100. You just got to have Kawhi on your marketing team for a $5 million. It's alarmy, but
4: that's all illegal, right?
3: Should be.
4: Or at least unethical.
3: Well, it's unethical. But see, this is my point. You and I run through our lives trying to pay our taxes, do a thing, and then you put, feeding our future people or just stealing us money. When does the average duck, feeding our futures to Kawhi Leonard, for all the people in the middle, us middle guys who just try to pay our taxes, got to pay some knucklehead, hundreds of dollars to fill them out because they're too complicated for me. I'm just tired, Paul. 62 and I'm tired.
4: I am too, and you look at a president who's gotten uber rich in office. It's the most unethical, like you said, all of us trying to follow the rules and do the right thing, and everybody around us feels that's what it feels like.
3: Yeah.
4: But especially when you've got people who are supposed to be leading our country, leading our be an example, and instead it's crypto this and it's
3: this is you're going down the right path here, because this is where

0: you start going down this slippery slope. We now have NIL money in college, right? And some kids not getting enough, or they can't get enough NIL money to get the kid they want, and they're at Alabama. And what do you know? They're putting up a stadium. You see what happened with Kawhi? Don't worry about it. When it starts, if the richest of the rich are doing this, you're not going to blame the college kid or the high school kid who just, you know, hey, Kawhi, you know what I'm saying? This is slippery slope stuff.
1: Oh, sure. Yeah. And you know, people follow the lead of the folks that they watch. I do, you know, it's weird because Kawhi Leonard is one of the weirdest athletes ever. And so the fact, I'm not surprised that he's caught up in all of this. It's kind of too bad. A gifted basketball player, but, you know, he won the title in Toronto, you know, but it was kind of during COVID, right? And then their best player immediately leaves for another team, so they can't really, like, celebrate that long. And that's just weird. Weird.
0: All right, we'll leave it at weird. But so anyway, that's got me in just a mood today. Because here I am. I think I've declared this when you were on last week. I am on the Twins bandwagon. They did exactly what I asked them. They went and got a couple of pitchers, were there. They didn't even give up the guys I thought they'd have to, Jeffers or Ryan. So I'm back on the bandwagon, and here we come. We didn't get swept by the Royals.
1: That was good last night. Yeah, thank God they kind of helped. But here's the thing. Nobody in our division is running crazy with it. Boston came back and knocked off the White Sox in 13 innings, so... Yeah. Twins actually gained a game there.
0: Yeah, we're three games out. We're in second place, Paulie. That's what I'm saying. We're coming.
1: I have to look at the division now because there's so many teams bunched up on the wild card. Yeah. Boston's, Texas is in the mix. You got Seattle there. I mean, I think you got to just overtake your own division. And so anything that's head-to-head with Chicago, Cleveland in the rest of this year is what it's all about. Yeah. So I think you got to leapfrog those two teams. You can't leapfrog six teams. That's just not going to happen. You have to knock up 15-16 game winning streak.
0: Yeah,
1: and only doing that.
0: And it only, if you can't score more than six runs against Kansas City and their pitching, Milwaukee's going to crush us. I hate to say that, but we're coming up against Milwaukee, and I'm like, oh, we got Atlanta coming. You got San Diego and Baltimore. I don't see anything easy for us until we get well into August.
1: No, I know they're going to. It's tough because he's, you know, everybody's beat up. Everybody's got nicks and injuries and sore this and sore that. And it's a brutal stretch of the schedule. If they can just tread water here, you know, if it was 13 games, go 7-6. Just don't get swept. Hang in there. Get home for some home cooking and then see what the chips fall from there.
0: This sounds horrible, but I'm really glad they put Ryan on the disabled list, on the injured list.
1: Yeah, something's not been...
0: Well, not that I want him to be injured that way, but I don't want him pitching anymore until they figure it out because the kid has just lost everything. No one is scared of Ryan when he comes to the mound right now. It's home run time.
1: Ever since the All-Star break, which is too bad. He threw a great inning there. But, yeah, it's just not been right. So the good news is, we went out and got some pitching. So we got other guys who, you know, toe the rubber there.
0: Now, they brought Zebby up. Are you good with that? Who names their kid Zebby? Yeah. I say that every time we say that name.
1: He's when he's on, he has figured out what he does well, but thank goodness again we went out and got Kramer, because now we really need the arm. So Zebby's all right, you know, but he's like a fifth starter, and Bailey did okay, you know, he kept him off balance, you know, last night, kept him down pretty well for his 87 mile an hour pitch.
0: Oh, that's so funny. Let me just ask you, is it just like flipping a coin and how often it comes up head that you go through these batting slumps, or have pitchers figured out the Twins and how you can only score 6 points in three games against, you know, Kansas City? Have we been figured out? Do we have to change something, or is it just that's the odds? A bunch of guys are going to go cold at the same time.
1: No, I think it's batter by batter because, you know, they're that's why they have the cards out there on the pitchers are looking at here's how I approach every single batter. That's based on recent performance. And if certain teams have figured out how to pitch to, say, Keyshaw and he can't lay off that sweeper, he's going to get nothing but sweepers till he figures that out.
0: Yeah.
1: And so it's on the player to adjust. It's always a battle of, you know, it's a cat and mouse game. And the pitcher adjusts and the hitter adjusts and the pitcher adjusts and the hitter adjusts. And you got to keep doing it. It's on the hitting coach for the Twins in the Twins dugout to work with every player to go, okay.

0: okay, they found your weakness. How do you shore that up?
1: Okay. Fair enough. You think they're going to do that against Milwaukee? That's my problem. The best pitching teams are coming up here. We're going to have to figure it out quick.
0: Yeah. It's going to be tough. Just, again, don't get swept. If it's games in Milwaukee, just at least win one, and ideally win the one, because then you could sneak a late back like last night, and steal one. Great. But just don't get swept.
1: All right. Fair enough. We've got more to talk about. I got the Lynx. I got the Vikings. I've got them. Minnesota Sports Life for Paulie. More right after this.
2: Hey, you.
3: Yeah.
2: I'm talking to you. We got a show and it's guys and dolls at Chan Has and Dinner Theaters. It's terrific and delicious because you got dinner and a show. 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Everybody's loving it. The Pioneer Press called it a must-see. Star Tribune called it eye-popping and blazing with brilliance. I heard a lady from Eden Prairie say this is the best show she's ever seen at the Chan. 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
1: I've got him, Minnesota Sports Lifer, Paulie. Paulie, you know that since, maybe a year ago, I decided to become a WNBA mind, and I've really focused on that. So you can't shake your head yes, it's radio, no one hears it. a great WNBA mind. But I have some issues on the fringes that I'm just not understanding, and I want you to help me out. So we have decided to pick who is going to be on the USA's basketball team for this World Cup thingy. Nafisa Collier, she's on it. Thumbs up right there. Great ball player, Paulie. Very happy.
0: Yeah. Yeah. She is good.
1: Olivia Miles, the glasses gal,

0: literally could be the MVP this year the way she's playing.
1: Yeah.
0: Not on. And you want to know why? Because she's a rookie, so she wasn't there for the senior national team evaluation cycle that they go through. Paul?
1: Mm. Okay.
0: Does the WNBA not know what they're doing? In any sense, you're going to go on a national, the worldwide stage. Why would you not put up the best ball players that you've got to show the world and say, well, you know, Aja gets to be on because she came through the thing. And I'm like, you're trying to lose this thing. You're trying to muck it up. Go ahead.
1: Sorry. Yeah, and teams always have their own processes. I mean, so they're different than the WNBA.
0: Yeah.
1: You know, they've got, you know, so they had a tryout or evaluation. They did a thing, and then they've got their roster from there. If they were to pick somebody else who comes in kind of, you know, really hot as a rookie who didn't go through that process, it kind of throws their process out the window, right? And then other players, you know, may take offense to it. The bottom line is it's just a different organization. So,
0: So let's say that's true. But your organization is trying to make it amongst the tall guys, if you will. You got the NBA, you got the NFL, you got hockey, you got baseball. Now you got WNBA trying to make it, right? Trying to make something happen. And your deal is we want to be fair. I'm not against fair, but if you want to put your best product on, you got to find a fair that says a gal comes out of the woodwork, Olivia. We didn't know she's going to be this good. She comes out and she could be the face of your flipping organization next year.
1: Yeah.
0: Get her away. Find that exemption. Find that way of getting her on because that's what people want to see. Here's the thing. I don't think you and I talked about it. So last weekend, it was the Lynx against the Indiana, right? Caitlin Clark against Olivia. Yep, I was excited about it. Set the time on Sunday to watch the ball game. This is what it was. And the whole stupid thing was about the shirt that the coach wore and the conversation about, you know, people putting... It all became about something else except the WNBA basketball game, which that was such a good matchup. That's what I'm saying. It just seems they want to lose they're losing... the big picture, the forest through the trees. Do basketball. Do it really well.
1: Well, yeah, and, you know, athletes and coaches and people in leagues like that, you know, the visibility they get is a platform. The same as a musician on stage, right? They've got a platform. They've got 20,000 people there, and their opinions, I don't think, are, you know, totally separate from their art. And or who they are. And I think, players in athletics are the same way. You know, I don't buy the shut up and dribble comment, you know.
0: No.
1: It's not fair. And if somebody has success and they have a platform and they want to express their voice, I think they should.
0: But then why isn't that the same for the knucklehead kid in the stands who brought his little sign or whatever? I want basketball to be about basketball. I don't need the suggestions on how I should feel at the end of the goal lines or the rest. Shut up and dribble, maybe not. But let's say that Taylor Swift chick, great musician, evidently. I've never heard one of her songs. I presume in the background somewhere, but she's that. And then she wants to throw out her thoughts on who I should vote for. Unless you can tell me you have some chops on that, I don't really care, but it's not going to change my vote. But if it changes others, I have a problem with that. I don't care where Olivia Miles stands on any of this stuff. I wanted to see her play against Caitlin Clark, and it never became about that.
1: So you're not... So you have a problem with somebody telling others how they feel politically, even if it's not going to change your mind, it might change some others' minds, and that's a problem?
0: No, I think the problem is we put people who are great basketball players on some sort of pedestal where you can tell me something will change my mind. If it's not about basketball and how I dribble, I guess your expertise isn't, you can say anything you want.
1: This is the entertainment world we live in. It's gone on. Know how many since movies and television, you know, have been out there. You know, we give people credit for things they don't.
0: Yeah,
1: that actually follows because they happen to be visible, right?
0: You brought up the music stuff, and I probably give you much more credit in that because in the '60s we had plenty of people singing their thoughts on the war or whatever. You know, and it was who they were, and they strummed it out. Good for you. I could follow you, like the music. Didn't have to. I got that. I believe that there. When you play basketball, you play baseball, you play football for a living, and that's what you do. I don't give you a lot of street cred to tell me how I should vote on the Vietnam War. You know, there's just a different category. That's all I'm saying.
1: Well, sure, but it comes to, you know, the fact it's the coverage of the sports, right?
0: Exactly.
1: So now we've got people

0: we've got reporters in locker rooms asking players about the game, and then they're asking about, hey, the current event. I'm going to ask them about that. Well, you know, they've got the mic right there. They got that platform. And so, you know, but you can't fault somebody who wants to express their view if they have a platform. You can do that. Anybody has a platform. You can start a podcast. You can start, you know,
1: a blog. I don't disagree with you on that, Paul. I agree. I'm not sure why a sports reporter is asking about your thoughts on current events to ask me about the play, but they do, and then they answer. That's not on them. Cunningham chick. I'm with you. We know we went too far, Paul. I don't know if you know this. After the wedding for Taylor Swift, they sold the garbage bags.
0: Oh yeah,
1: for $25. If you spent $25 on a garbage bag of someone's garbage from their wedding, please never vote ever, because I don't think you're smart enough to make the transition.
0: Yeah, there's there's a lot of things people do that we could say, you know, if you're not smart enough to stay away from this, you're not smart enough to do a lot about it.
1: Yeah. But, hey, yeah. I got to fly. I'm out of time. I want the NBA, if they're going to make it in the sports hurdle we had today, it's got to be the best product. That's why I think they're messing up on the USA team. I would love to see Olivia Miles there. That's their rules. I get you, Paulie, but maybe they never thought they could be this close to, you know, being fifth product.
0: Why don't you give him a call?
1: You know, I just wish they'd put a number at the end of the story where I could call and register my complaint. I would love to do that. I just do it here on the show. I got to fly out of time. Appreciate you, buddy. Always a pleasure. See you next week.
0: Take care.
1: He's Minnesota sports lifer.
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1: Don't think I don't get the hypocrisy of all that I just said. If you're a great basketball player, you can tell me who to vote for. I understand what I do. I sit here on a day-to-day basis, talk to all these people and putting it out there, and I'm sure if you listen long enough, you know right where I stand on stuff. But I don't pretend that should make you change your mind on anything. We can have the argument back and forth. We can talk about this, that, and the other thing. But I'm not in any way trying to say you got to do this or you got to do that. I want my basketball to be about basketball, my football to be about football, and then I will have that whole conversation about politics with the political folks. Not that you can't have your own opinion, but don't expect me to have to follow it, I guess, is what drives me crazy. Anyway, enough of that. Coming up in a matter of moments, our good friend Eric Mishy with SAVE, Suicide Awareness Voices of Education. We've got him coming up next.

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2: There have been reports around the office that you have been talking baby talk.
3: Why would people say that?
2: Well, I have it on good authority that you said following. Can you read that back to me?
3: Andy have a boo-boo tummy.
2: Mm-hmm.
4: He calls turtles shell beavers.
5: Well, that's what they should be called.
4: They're green. Yeah. Beavers are brown.
5: Definitely, we've had this argument. We've agreed to not talk about it.
4: But you...
6: It's the Al Travis Show. We absolutely love having our next guest on. He is the guy who runs SAVE, Suicide Awareness, Voices of Education. He is Eric Mishy. Mr. Mishy, how are you, sir?
7: Although, as I said to you, I feel like I'm in a safe house somewhere in northern Minnesota, given the lighting going on in here. And I just want everybody to know that I am safe, not in a house, but... Oh, I'm doing great. How are you?
6: No complaints. The weather broke. I'm not a big fan of the really freezing cold Minnesota, but I really don't like the 95 feels like a hondo Minnesota either. So this last week has been great. 75, 80. Thank you.
7: Yeah. I will say fall, right? It's very fall-like compared to what it's been. So before we get into the important stuff, last weekend, we had our 5K Strive to Save Lives. It was 5K, 10K. We had, I think, almost 600 people at this event. One person who was clearly missing based on your neighbors coming up to me and saying, do you know this Al? And they use your last name. I'm like, no. I said, no idea who that is. And then they're like, you're on like his radio show. I said, that Al.
6: Yes, that Al. Yeah, they came
7: and then
6: me
7: they
6: up too.
7: Said, well, they're like, we tried to get him up here. I said, well, you and the rest of America are trying to get Al out of his house.
6: Let me be honest with you, and I'm going to be real honest with you, because they I know who you're talking about because they hit me up. This family, these young ladies go to my church, and they're in my church group.
7: Yes.
6: We do this church group thing, and they're in it. I love them. They're great gals. But they do the exact same thing you did, Mishy. And this is where you people... need to fix yourselves. Check yourself at the door. Yeah. Here where it is. So they brought up, hey, Al, you want, and you said, hey, Al, we have the 510K thing going on. And before that gets out of your mouth, the next words are, you know, you could walk it, Al. You don't have to run. They did the same thing. It's like, yeah, I get it. I see me. You know, maybe for you, you can drive it, Al. You know, it was so dismissive. I said, you know, anyway. So that's, you guys got to fix that. 510K, but you have that's the problem with your invite. Sorry. You could walk it out.
7: Well, anyhow, they were delightful. They were very generous and kind to you. I was glad to have them come over, and they had big smiles on their faces when they came to throw you under the bus. So
6: that I have no doubt about it. I'm sure they said, and we told him he could walk it if he needed to, and he could rest. Yeah, that's how I got it. Anyway, the big stuff. You had a big week, but I don't think all of us understand, because it isn't past the finish line yet. Didn't you get something past the committee thing, which is really huge, but they're not even in town now, so no one's voting on it. Well, tell us what went through.
7: So the Kids Online Safety Act, which is a bill we've been working on for the last couple of years, right? In 2024, it passed the U.S. Senate by a 91-3 vote. Everybody thought it was going to go to the House and get passed, and then the House did nothing with it. Yeah. So we're really starting all over again. And so the difference between then and now is that in June, the U.S. House passed a bill that I would call it Kids Online Safety Act Light, and not a bill that we were thrilled with, but we were thrilled with the fact that they passed something, because those of you who ever watched Schoolhouse Rock about how to pass a law, right, you understand that you got to have a House bill, you got to have a Senate bill, and then they go into conference, right? So this imperfect bill in the House

0: set the stage for the Senate to finally begin what they call marking up their bill, the Senate COSA version of the bill, which is a stronger bill which will protect kids by regulating big tech and regulating the algorithms that are addicting kids. And so back in on Mother's Day, we had a big rally in D.C., called on the chair of the committee, Ted Cruz, get this bill passed out of the committee so we can get it to the floor of the Senate so we can get it into that conference committee. This week, the Senate Commerce Committee unanimously passed that bill out of committee. Senator Cruz has subsequently said he plans to get that bill on the floor of the Senate in September and get it passed, where it has 77 sponsors. Oh, so wow. There is no question that if the bill gets brought up on the floor, it will pass with at least 77 votes. And then it can get to the hard work of the Senate and the House hammering out a bill that will be the first meaningful bill in more than a quarter of a century to regulate social media, AI, and protect kids. So knocking on wood that that's where this trajectory goes.
1: So the rest of us understand, because, you know, I'm behind Eric Mishy all the way. 77 U.S. senators co-sponsored the thing. So, I mean, it's going to go higher than that. But what keeps the House light version, what is it that they are scared of? Why would this go to conference committee and say, well, it's, look at our senators, heaven's sakes, they're all from our same state. You know, how is it so different that this will be a problem in the committee? Putting it together.
0: Well, the difference is the key difference, right? There are two issues, the key differences. One is what we call preemption, right? Which is the federal preemption that would prohibit states from passing any laws that would be potentially stronger than the federal law. The upside is in the House, parent advocates were able to mitigate that language significantly. In the Senate, there is no preemption language. In the perfect world, we prefer to get the Senate language. One of the most consequential pieces, and this is something that parent survivors are particularly focused on, is what's called the duty of care. Duty of care basically says that big tech knew or should have known that the products that they were creating, the tools they were creating, how they were marketing these products were not safe for kids, which then allows those who've lost children to suicide to take legal action to hold big tech accountable. The House literally has affirmatively said this bill is not including duty of care. We don't want anybody to think duty of care is in here. The Senate has a duty of care provision. My hope, and I think the hope of every parent advocate that's been involved in this, is that the House moves closer to the Senate position on this thing, and that that's where we end up, is that we end up with a duty of care that may not be perfect, but it's better than what we currently have, which is nothing.
1: And where does, I mean, I presume the big money folks, the folks in big tech, are fighting this tooth and nail, right? I mean, is that where the other side's going? I'm going, who's really against it? Maybe it's going to put a, you know, a flag up in front of me that I have to look at. I get it. But who's arguing vehemently against it? It's just got to be those that, I want to say Zuckerberg was in the paper today in New Mexico or something, sued him for $256 million or some number like that. And
0: I mean, the people that are opposed to these kind of laws, pure and simple, are the leading edge are the big tech companies, right? The Metas and all these companies. You know, what they opted for is they're trying to push for voluntary regulations, right? So they had a press conference 2 or 3 months ago and trumpeted this nonsense, bogus concept of safety ratings, right? Modeled after movie ratings. And of course, advocates for this said, big tech loves this. They've come out and supported this. I was like, you know what? There's another thing that we know animals love, which is if a fox is given the opportunity to guard the hen house, that's a great deal, right?
1: Yeah.
0: And so all safety ratings are is the fox not only guarding but rating the hen house. So if I had a choice as a big tech and somebody said, do you want a law that's going to hold you accountable in statute for the harms you created, or would you prefer to have some voluntary standards? Yeah. You're going to choose the latter every single time.
1: Well, and these guys got the biggest law firms in the country, biggest lobbyist firms.

0: homes in the country, and they spend about as much money as anybody. How are you feeling? You're fighting the fight. And it's going, well, you have this thing passed the committee. I mean, you're fighting the fight. You're going to win this thing?
1: I think the tide is turning. And one of the things that helps, obviously, the closer you get to an election, right, is the more members of Congress are paying attention, not just to the optics of where they stand on this thing, but the reality that poll after poll after poll overwhelmingly shows the American public says, regulate these products, protect our kids. And so, you know, I just saw an estimate a couple of weeks ago where big tech spends something like $230,000 a day to fight these bills at a local, state, and national level. Tells you the kind of money they're pouring into this thing. But I have a high degree of confidence that we're going to get a bill passed and signed into law before the end of the year. What's all in it, I couldn't tell you right now.
0: All right. He's Eric Mishy with SAVE, Suicide Awareness, Voices of Education. 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
15: Easily offended? The Al Travis Show is not for you. The Al Travis Show. All sides are welcome.
0: You know, if you really just want to bust it down, how much I absolutely hate technology. First, Eric, this thing with the gals from my church, don't listen to half the stuff they said. But on the other thing, in your line of things to talk about today, you mentioned me having to wear pants again. What is that? Did I not get that joke? And start wearing pants again?
1: I said, I'm going to start wearing pants again. Oh. So remember, the camera right now is all from kind of the waist up.
0: I'm like, why are we talking about, I haven't worn pants since

0: April. I'm a shorts
1: TMI.
0: Guy if I can.
1: Yeah, TMI. No. Oh, shorts. Okay, shorts. All right.
0: Shorts.
1: Got it.
0: Fair enough. What do you got going? You guys always got something going on. Where's your events page? What do you got going on?
1: So we got a couple things going on. Let's first talk about the Radiothon, which is now officially Friday, September 11th.
0: There you go.
1: On this station and other stations throughout the state.
0: Yep.
1: It's an opportunity to raise awareness about SAVE and our work and also to raise some money. Every dollar that gets raised this year is going to be doubled again by the TOSA Foundation. What else, Al?
0: All right. A pound reset in August? What does that mean?
1: Pound reset. Three things. So I'm going to go to our website at save.org, go to the events page. We've got an event called Hit Pound Reset for those of you who love doing workouts. And so, Al, this is one where you could also walk if you wanted to, right?
0: For you, Al, you can walk also, or you can watch this one, yes.
1: Or you can just watch this, Al. This is even better. You can just watch this, okay? So this is an event. This is second year. It's at the Armory in the Armory? Arden Hills Armory. It's in the Arden Hills Armory. It's put on by MJ Weiss Blair, who's on our board, who lost her daughter Kayla to suicide. And your listeners are familiar with MJ's work on getting barriers on bridges. So that's a fundraising event. So if you're looking for an event to hang out with other people doing, you know, cardio, doing kind of yoga and stretching, perfect kind of thing. And I know you and I were just talking about this off the air that you feel more energized than ever to do stretching and yoga. So this is a great event for you. Then in September 12th, we've got the Tom Boxall Memorial Golf Tournament. That's at Box Hollow. That's where you can wear those shorts that you're wearing right now, Al.
0: I just get personally invited to your walks, your runs, your yoga stuff. Never invited to the golf thing. Never get invited.
1: Right,
0: it's
1: here.
0: Out there. There you go.
1: There you go, Tom Box Memorial Tournament. And then the third thing, this is an event we're really excited about, and you should appreciate this because it's radio, right?
0: Yep.
1: The Pavic Museum, right, which is a worldwide, well-known museum that deals with technology and stuff. We are sponsoring with them a panel conversation about the role of technology and social media on kids' mental health and suicide with two state legislators and two moms who have lost kids to the harms of social media. It's going to be an incredibly powerful event. If you want to learn more about what that world looks like, who's doing what to fix it, in a museum that's really, really cool. All of those events on our event page at save.org. 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They're all really affordable. It's a great way to get involved in our work, to support our mission. And every dollar that we raise at each of these events from anything that gets donated, registrations, is all being doubled thanks to the TOSA Foundation.
0: All right. And make a note that we talk about that for sure, because I do love that. On September 11th, the day before, we'll be across the state talking about what's going on. Let's not forget to do that. The other thing is, I'm not saying it gets lost, because you do a lot of stuff and it's hard to have everything on the front oven, in front of the stove. But if you want to help out, if you want to learn how you can help out, if you want to learn how to have a conversation with somebody, you've got those on your website, save.org. Go to programs. Take a look around. Your website is more than just please send us money. And here's events week.
1: Oh,
0: that's what I'm saying.
1: It's the last thing we do is please send us money. There's stuff about 988 on there. 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If you want to get involved, send us an email. 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
0: That's what we just kind of, you know, all these things going on. I love what you're doing at the Capitol, but there's so many other things you can learn at save.org. Save.org. Go there today. Sir, always a pleasure. One more time, September 11th. That's a Friday. It's during Suicide Prevention Week, right? You got a whole week? I think that's a whole week.
1: During Suicide Prevention Week, which is during Suicide Prevention Month, which is September.
0: All right. So that's all going on. You're going to have an opportunity. You're going to hear it on all these great radio stations about how you can help out, and be sure to join us. But I don't want you to forget about it. It's coming up September 11th. That's the next time you and I are on together, sir. Hey, thanks for being here. Always a pleasure.
1: Good to see you, Al. Take care. Come walk with us.
0: take breaks, whatever.

0: you got to do, Al. Yeah. All right, I've got it. Eric Bishy was saved. Any of this stuff hits you, you want to talk, 988, text or call.
1: Every year, countless lives are lost to suicide, but it doesn't have to be this way. 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
2: This is Minnesota News Network. I'm John Anderson. Wildfires burning across northern Minnesota have now scorched more than 65,000 acres. Crews are making progress in remote areas, allowing some equipment to be shifted to more active fires. The Little Knife Fire is now 90% contained. Officials say evacuation zones continue to change, and portions of the Superior National Forest have reopened with reduced fire restrictions. While low water levels can make boating more difficult, the DNR says prolonged drought can also change lake ecosystems. State climatologist Luigi Romolo.
3: Lakes can dry up, then the beds can be replaced with vegetation that would normally not be there. It invites the spread of invasive species as well.
2: Romolo says fluctuating lake levels are a natural part of the ecosystem. This is Eminem.
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0: It was a year ago we did a day with Save, and I don't recall the number of how much money we raised. It was a lot. 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That's a Friday, not a month from today. Lots more coming up. Stick around. It's the Al Travis Show.

Direct cattle markets were quiet Friday. 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I'm John Perkins with a Brownfield Market Update. 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With MX Series corn by Stein, Stein has yield. Soybeans were modestly lower, and corn was nearly mixed, both watching development weather. September beans are down a penny at 11.59. November was 1.5 lower at 11.76 and a quarter. September corn was steady at 4.39, and December held at 4.62. Live cattle were mixed, consolidating at the end of the week with

0: October up 35 at 225.27 and December down 22 at 224.15. 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September was 365 higher at 345.22. And nearby hogs were up on spread trade with October 50 higher at 82.22 and December lean up 35 cents at 73.57. I'm John Perkins with a Brownfield Market Update.
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2: And here's Heather with the weather.
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19: How upset can I be at one guest? And I was pretty happy before you got on, but here she is, Carolyn Sheridan. Carolyn, how are you today?
20: I'm good. I think about every other show, you have some reason to be upset with me.
19: But well, you go out of your way now. Now you're going out of your way.
20: So, I'm going out of my way to upset you.
19: You were almost in town yesterday.
20: I was.
19: I saw a picture. You're like 18 miles away. You don't let me know. Could have won over there and had

0: you buy me lunch or something, but I didn't. You didn't let me know. Why not? Why was that not something you did?
1: I don't know. You know what? It's really unfortunate that we do this. Because all of a sudden, we feel like we're too busy for things, which is just dumb. You know.
0: Easy to say after the fact, Carolyn.
1: Especially when you're calling me out. I did visit with Mr. Binge, though. I did stop, but we did not include Al.
0: Thank you for that. Thank you very much.
1: Summer feels like it's flying by, and I think we all suddenly get these lists that we make, like, oh, what do we need to do?
0: But you were in town. It wouldn't have cost you any extra time.
1: I know.
0: Right.
1: I don't know. I wasn't in your town.
0: Well, me and Binge are going to have a cigar anyway. I'm home a cigar. I would have run over. We could have sat around, chatted, done the same, and it got it all that off in one stroke. But that isn't even all of it. So I think I'm figuring things out because you give me no time to prep for what you've got going on.
1: I think spontaneity is good.
0: Well, you do until I go off on a story and then you get mad that it has nothing to do with anything. And then, okay. So you don't always believe it. But I go on Ag Health and Safety Alliance. And the very front page, iSafety 360. And I'm like, oh, wow. Okay, iSafety. I know a few things about this because we've done this before.
1: So I got ready for
0: iSafety, including a couple of very funny anecdotes. And then that's what we're going to talk about.
1: But our topic actually certainly involves iSafety. I can tell you straight up. We're talking about some lawnmower safety.
0: How do you mow your lawn that iSafety comes in with lawn mowing?
1: Al, don't you wear safety glasses when you mow your lawn?
0: No, I'm not a geek.
1: Now we're doing name calling.
0: Well, I always have glasses with me, but they're just hanging around my shirt when I'm mowing the lawn. I put them in my shirt collar because they're readers. No one I know wears safety glasses while mowing the lawn. I don't.
1: Well,
0: there's many safety.
1: I think it's really issues. We do talk about personal protective equipment quite a bit, and safety glasses would be something you should wear when you're mowing lawn. I feel like it depends on what your lawn's like. I guess maybe that's what your opinion's going to be. Like, you don't have any tree limbs hanging down, and you're not mowing any kind of brush. You have like this
0: I have a very nice lawn. Thank you very much. But then if you're going to do that. Carolyn, you better have glasses on because a branch could wing by and hit you, which is the same as you're just walking down in your yard.
1: Yeah, but you're going at a different pace and things like that.
0: We should put hard hats on too. You're going to tell them put hard hats on in case acorn falls out of the tree when you go by it. See, this is where you go crazy. And we should really wear, the right attire and one.
1: Time I spend saying what a great guy you are and how you support Ag Health and Safety.
0: I do.
1: Messaging. And then the minute I get on your show and you're just in whatever.
0: This is different. You're a nurse. So everything is a hazard. You can't, I don't know how you walk through life without being scared to death constantly. Everything's a hazard.
1: It's hard to be me.
0: I'm a farmer basically on the inside. I'm a farmer. My true nature would be a farmer. I'm a trans farmer. Let's do that. I'm a trans farmer. So I understand the mind of the farmer. And I know of no farmer who thinks, I should wear my safety glasses as I get on my John Deere as I'm going to plow down the field or I'm going to mow my lawn. And here's the other thing about farming.
1: I think that would be silly. There's certainly times when...
0: But there's a lot of stuff we have to do with the tractors and the stuff in the mowing. I agree that safety is huge. Because you do hear of a lot of people getting, rocks thrown out and they're not taking care and that sort of thing. So we got to take care. So I'm not trying to make fun. But let's just be honest with what us trans farmers will and will not do. So here it is.
1: We're actually gonna talk about different parts of lawn mowing, which includes kids. We can agree that Al Travis will never ever ever, and we're gonna use all the never evers, wear safety glasses when he's mowing the lawn. But I'm still gonna recommend it.
0: Of course, because you're the nurse and I'm the trans farmer. Here are things that I would throw out to you right away. I thoroughly believe in going across your yard before you mow, before you even turn the mower on, and find those sticks, try to pick up a rock. The rocks are the big ones. Your lawnmower will or will not chop up a stick, depending how thick it is, but it will throw a rock.
1: Through your window and at other people. And that is one of the major injuries that we see in hospitals.
0: And much like my...

0: farm.
1: Other people getting hit.
0: Much like my farm, which is like your farm, my yard, I have a gravel driveway. And a lot of farms have gravel driveways. And then rocks get, you know, pushed out over into the yard, into the grass, and they can fly. I take the time to make sure those are out of there. Kick them on back into the driveway. And I think that's a good safety tip. You may not. But I think it's a good thing.
1: No, I do. I'm all about picking up the sticks, picking up everything. What I'm not all about is be the one picking up the sticks while somebody else is mowing in the same vicinity. No. You know, that too, right?
0: Stick first, mow later. We can make a sticker out of it. Stick first, mow later. That's a good sticker.
1: Oh, yes. There you go. By Al Travis. Yeah.
0: That's a good tip. I'm just telling you. I'm not wearing a glasses, but I'll pick up the sticks.
1: All right, so Al has opted out of safety glasses.
0: Well, let's do this. You are worried about tree limbs, right? That's what your concern is with that.
1: That could be, or just, you know, when you're mowing, you know, if you're flying objects, things like that. Yes, go ahead.
0: Well, put the chutes on it. Every mower comes with the chutes, so that stuff doesn't fly up in your face. I was just going to say with the tree limb thing, if you're going to do your lawn properly, and I'm going to tell you this, you trim the trees up far enough so that you can mow under them. My trees, it's shady. Got to kick them up.
1: So many trees. So many. Yeah, I appreciate that. Doesn't always get done either. So we're just going to be realistic. You like to be realistic. I used to say that from the get-go. You're like, I want to being the farmer person that you are, you say, let's talk about the transfer.
0: I'm a farmer inside. Oh, I knew I would be a farmer.
1: Yes. Yeah.
0: And I became a radio guy.
1: So really what I want to get at some point this morning is, when can kids mow the lawn? Because we've got a little bit of time here in the summer and in the fall when we're still mowing our lawn. This is when we're maybe transitioning kids from, no, you can't mow the lawn, you're not old enough, to, yes, you're going to help, you're going to be the person. So I don't know, when did you let your kids mow lawn?
0: My kids have never mowed my lawn. I'm a lawn mowing guy because I get a chance to smoke cigars, but I do have a when I started lawn mowing story. So my dad and stepmother built their house in Apton, Minnesota, off in the middle of no place, 7 acres, built the house. The lot was basically empty, and my dad goes out to the DNR or something, and he gets hundreds of little pine tree things, saplings to put in. And then
1: that's a lot of work.
0: A ton of work. And then they planted them where they wanted them so it looked natural, but that was where they wanted them, you know. And Dad had it. It was a Sears and Roebuck riding lawnmower. I know you farmers think that's crazy, but we're city folks. That's why I say I'm a trans farmer. We had a Sears and Roebuck. And I remember Dad, and I was 6 or 7, and it was his weekend to have us, right? And I'm all on him. Let me drive the tractor. I can mow the lawn. Just show me where. I can mow the lawn. And I, like, 6 or 7, he let me ride that thing. And as a 6 or 7 year old, it was just push the speed. Let's get this thing done, right? Have some fun.
1: Speed versus safety?
0: Yeah, it was 6 or 7 if I mentioned it to you, and I was not wearing safety glasses. But I had that thing wound up. I got done, and my dad walks out. Now, he can't say much to me because he only got me every other weekend, right? Because he was divorced.
1: My
0: stepmother was practically in tears, and I had mowed over, I don't know, out of 100 trees. 45. It was going so fast. Zink, zink, zink, and I'm trying to get it. They were so mad. It has nothing to do with safety, really, except keep the speed down. Maybe that's the...
1: Those trees don't recover, do they?
0: No. You take them off right at ground level, they're done. I mean, they're just... So then, you know,
1: this
0: dad's
1: not
0: out.
1: Even little saplings that try to come back.
0: 1 week later, he's out planting them again in the same holes.
1: Have to help with that?
0: I wasn't there. I was 1 week in a month, baby.
1: I come and found you.
0: Okay, he was not happy. So that's probably not what you're talking about. I was 6 or 7, I believe. Maybe 8.
1: Yeah. So it's really, like, there's thousands and thousands. I mean, there's if you're a statistics guy, sometimes I am, over 5,000 children are brought to emergency rooms each year by power lawnmower injuries. And, you know, a lot of the big injuries are you know, leg injuries, finger injuries, deep cuts, loss of fingers, toes, dislocated bones.
0: You are mowing your lawn wrong if you got dislocated bones mowing your lawn. You did something wrong. You fell off a cliff.
1: Yeah, well, I have a very good friend that I worked with for a long time whose son was injured by a lawnmower. Yeah, right. Something with a tree, and then, you know, we have the one.

0: that are, you know, that run on their own, you know, so they can get away from you. So let's talk just a little bit about when are kids old enough to mow lawn, or do we need to go on a break first?
1: Well, of course we do. It's break time. We'll be back after this with Carolyn Sheridan. More lawnmower safety.
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12: 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But it's not alligator. It's the Al Travis Show.
1: Pick sticks first, mow later. That's my sticker. Carolyn Sheridan's would be... Old people ride the lawnmower. Let the kids pick the weeds. That's you're gonna do, or isn't I'm guessing?
0: No, I'm not gonna say that. But before we get too far away from the whole personal protective equipment, don't forget hearing protection. So you've got three things: safety glasses, hearing protection, good shoes.
1: I see a lot of folks out in my farming community that are basically just listening to the radios or something. They're just putting you know what I'm saying. They're not. I'm not seeing earmuffs.
0: Well, there are headsets that you can have, the muffs that meet the standard because of how they're manufactured. So they might be listening to music, but they're also got some hearing protection tied to that.
1: So that's good. I suggest that for people.
0: Yeah, good job. We agree on that. So there is the healthychildren.org really does try to give us some.

0: probably, you know, some advice. And it does say, and this might lead to back to your story, your child should show maturity, good judgment, strength, and coordination.
1: So I probably still shouldn't be mowing the lawn? Is that what you're saying?
0: Well, I don't know. That the job requires. And I know things are just guidelines, and that's why we're supposed to call them guidelines. That, you know, they're recommending 12 years of age before they operate a walk-behind power mower and 16 years of age to operate a ride-on or riding lawnmower. I know, certainly, that we start much earlier than that. Yeah. So
1: the rider, I kind of see the push behind. I mean, as long as it's got that kill switch thingy, it's really hard to get out.
0: Right. So, you know, and, you know, maybe we don't always have the best or the ones with the kill switch or the ones that, you know, but still show maturity and show them how to use the lawnmower and watch them for a bit. Keep the other kids out of the vicinity. Keep them in the house when somebody else is mowing lawn. But, you know, it's a deal. We certainly allow our kids. It's one of the first chores that we do that's responsibility. And on the farm, that goes with livestock, things such as that. So, you know, I'm not against kids mowing lawn. Absolutely not against it. But just make sure they're, if we were all doing it right, we wouldn't have the injuries. So,
1: Accidents do happen. They are accidents, but we can limit them. I can't believe you haven't talked anything about, like, for push mowers, that sort of thing. Having the safety guard shoot thingy on to push that stuff down. I you don't even bring that stuff up. I'm glad I'm here to throw it out there.
0: I'm glad you are too, Al. It's like a team thing.
1: The lawn care team.
0: And the other thing that we certainly see yet is kids riding as a passenger.
1: Oh, yeah.
0: That becomes, you know, and, you know, sometimes the blade is off. It's just a ride. But that also gives the impression to the child that it's okay to come out. It's okay to come get on the lawnmower. Well, some of the injuries have been being backed over because the kid's running out there to get a ride.
1: You remember those little packets of candy cigarettes we used to have and you could chew on little candy? You remember those?
0: You can still get those.
1: You can. Okay. So you remember
0: the world's largest candy store in Minnesota.
1: It doesn't surprise anybody that many of us back in the day took up cigarette smoking because they practiced as kids. You know what gets me? How many farmers, and I'm a trans farmer so I know, have little electric lawnmower looking machines that look like dad's big one so that the kids can zoom around when they're just knuckling?
0: Oh, yes.
1: Yeah, that leads them to believe they can run and jump on that thing as soon as they hit the pedals and go. And I don't know that that's all that smart either. I throw it out there.
0: Yeah. That's right. That's right. So the battery operated ones, you know, the ones we got for the grandkids is a little car. You know, they love that. So right. So we're putting ideas in kids' heads that yes, this is safe. You can do it whenever you want. And we can't leave the show today without talking about filling up the lawnmower with gas. You know, this is not a kid, necessarily a kid thing, but be sure that we let it cool. Don't fuel up your lawnmower when it's still hot. Certainly a lot of injuries related to that. And then there's, if you don't have the newer gas tanks, you know, that where they have like the backflow stopper, you know, where the spark can't come back in and explode the gas can. But that's an important thing. You know, if you don't have one, buy one. Put it on a Christmas list if you don't want to buy it. I don't know.
1: That's a good idea.
0: Certainly. Yeah, I mean, you know, that we, and, you know, and when it's hot today, it's not hot here. I'm about there. That's it's kind of rainy and cloudy. Yeah. But where are we leaving them sit? You know, out in the sun, in the shed, in the sun, things like that. So aside from keeping the kids safe and wearing good personal protective equipment, even safety glasses, there's other
1: and other keep tips your lawnmower tuned up and sharpened.
0: Yeah. Are you in charge of your own? Do you sharpen?
1: Yeah, I never sharpen the blade. It's just hacking the heck out of the ground now. I got nothing. I got to go. We got to go. We're out of time.
0: We do?
1: Yeah.
0: How can we have to go?
1: Because you chat so much. You just chat.
0: That's what you asked me. Hey, you have a good weekend. Do something fun.
1: I'm going to mow my lawn safely with a hard hat.
0: And you've got safety glasses. Safety glasses, earmuffs on.
1: I'm going to look. Yeah, people will be very excited. Gotta go. 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
8: 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This is the Al Travis Show. Representative Tim O'Driscoll will be next. 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

0: Another action in the Senate today. Republican Senator Bill Cassidy of Louisiana cleared up how he will vote on Trump's pick to be Attorney General, Todd Blanche.
1: This is not a referendum on President Trump. It is a decision regarding Mr. Blanche in very specific circumstances. All considered, I will vote for Mr. Blanche.
0: Two other Republicans, Senator Susan Collins and Senator Lisa Murkowski, said they won't vote for Blanche. One more Republican no would sink the confirmation. And Chicago authorities say more than 50 bodies were found yesterday improperly stored and decomposing at a funeral home run by a couple who previously operated a crematorium that was shut down for mishandling remains. No arrests have been announced. Police say detectives are investigating. 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
0: Reuters reports a U.S. official announced progress between Iran and Oman as that works on a deal for the Strait of Hormuz, and that the U.S. expects that announcement to come very soon. U.S. crude closed slightly higher today at $78.07 a barrel as a deal to reopen the strait remains elusive. Some Americans are trying to disable or destroy AI-powered license plate readers in a fight to stop mass surveillance. Fox's Dana Marie McNichol has more from Tampa on these devices known as flock cameras.
6: These flock cameras are sparking a debate because they can be found in at least 43 states. They scan license plates and also log identifying data like make, model, and color. Now, the police, they say they're critical in tracking down criminals, but others argue the technology is an invasion of privacy. Now, some are calling it vigilante vandalism, and the movement is spreading fast. Flock camera poles sawed in half in New York, others covered in spray paint in Texas and Ohio.
0: Firefighters are making progress against three wildfires around Spokane, Washington that have burned more than 10,000 acres and destroyed or damaged more than 900 buildings. And Sheriff John Knowles says the danger is still out there and they can't let people go home yet.
7: And the reality of it is with this wind event and how we expect a fire might behave if the unthinkable happens.
8: Here's your total security of Southern Minnesota weather forecast. I'm meteorologist Megan Mulford. Cloudy skies expected this afternoon, with thunderstorms likely. High temperatures reach up to 76, winds out of the southwest 8 to 15 miles an hour. Chance of thunderstorms tonight, lows dip down to about 56, mainly clear skies. Bright sunshine expected tomorrow, highs level off around 78. From the Weatherology Weather Center, I'm meteorologist Megan Mulford. Right now, it's 70 degrees.
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15: Talk amongst friends. The Al Travis Show. Nothing but talk.
16: I've got him. He is Representative Tim O'Driscoll with us today. Representative, how are you?
17: I'm well, sir. Yourself?
16: Oh, no complaints. I like this weather so much better than we had the last couple of weeks. Freezing cold's not good. Boiling hot is not good. 75, 80 degrees is fantastic. Love it. So I'm doing
17: that. You Goldilocks and the Three Bears. It's just right.
16: It is absolutely just right. I got to... We talked a little bit about it on Monday. I just, it seems, here's the question. Representative Tim O'Driscoll.

0: Michael, is there such thing as bad press?
1: The old adage is there's no bad press unless they misspell your name. That's an old, urban legend kind of a thing. Yeah, I think there is bad press. I think we're seeing a lot of it right now, and it's kind of going unchecked.
0: Mm-hmm.
1: Let me put it this way. Bad press. If it's deserved bad press, that's one thing. If it's manufactured bad press to make somebody look bad because you have a political ilk one way or the other, and an individual that you don't like, you're going to launch personal attacks and stuff that may or may not be true.
0: Sure.
1: I've never had an appetite for that. I've always thought if you can't stay above the fray and above the line, then you should either A, rethink your position, or B, just get out of the business.
0: Well, and here's where I'm coming from on this, Representative. Week and a half ago, Donald Trump, and some folks on the show rightfully have said, Donald Trump is one who doesn't seem to believe, or does seem to believe, there's no such thing as bad press. Just put it out there, keep your name in the front. Well, Mike Lindell gets his backing, and the next poll, KSTP, I believe it was, came out and showed that he was leading now in the Minnesota governor's race. But then literally 2-3 days later, he kind of chops at the amnesty program, and that cuts it. What Trump wanted, and I'm like, why would you do that? Ride this wave for a little bit of time. A little later in the week, go ahead. Sorry.
1: That blew my mind a little bit too. And I understand Trump is very loyal to people who are loyal to him, right? He's got tremendous, camaraderie with those who are loyal. But within 72 hours to come out and go, well, if you find the governor's statement of Minnesota, I'm going to create an amnesty program. Here's what it's going to look like, and it's like. Was that just like off the cuff?
0: Yeah.
1: Or were you actually thinking about this and this is your plan? Because the governor has no authority to do that. And if he tries to, do something like that as governor of the state of Minnesota, it's only going to complicate our problems because we're going to have more people from other states who are going to come and go, hey, there's a sanctuary state or there's a haven for me to be able to go and find a path to citizenship.
0: All right. So I don't know that was the greatest move of all time, but he made it. Then I think it was only 2 days later, maybe three, time fades. He comes out and resigns as CEO of his own company. That seems like bad timing in my book, but he covers it in the idea that I'm all in for this race, so don't worry about me. Like, he couldn't wait 3 more days or 4 days and then, decided after. He decides to quit there and gives him the front page of the paper again. Does it look good if you quit your own company, sir?
1: Probably not. And the reason I hesitate on that, if you're leaving the company because of health reasons, you're leaving the company because you're retiring, you're leaving the company because all of those things I was just talking about were kind of on the high ground.
0: Mm-hmm.
1: And what did he say? I'm leaving my company to focus on my race, or I'm just leaving my company. Mr. Lindell had a little bit of trouble of putting his thoughts together and messaging, I think.
0: Well, so this is all happening since Trump, did his thing. Then we know that before that, he was handing out his book, right? His campaign bought his book and handed out the book to people at the primaries, whatever. And he got a little slack for it. Well, then he gets caught, I think it was in Delano at their parade, handing out pillows, my pillows. And instantly he's on the front page. Did he overstep the bounds, right? I think it's $5 is the number that you're allowed to give out as long as it's not meaningful to anybody. And he's handing out his pillows. So now he's in the front page doing this thing again. And again, my point being is he seems to be fine being on the front page. So yesterday, a couple of stories come out. He comes out with just days before the primary saying that he would get rid of income tax in Minnesota and property tax, lower property. And it's like Giff comes out with his plan. But you tell me how you're going to overhaul all of it. And I'm not saying I'm against it. But you'd overhaul the entire tax system in Minnesota, but not get any time to explain it to the people before Tuesday.
1: It becomes a talking point. And again, I'm not piling on Mike Lindell.
0: No.
1: That is not my purpose. You're asking me questions. I'm responding to the inquiries, right? So it seems to be kind of like the Lindell campaign right now is like, hey, DeSantis is talking about no property taxes in Florida. Let's grab that idea.
0: Yeah.
1: Well, a couple of our neighboring states don't have income tax. Let's grab that idea. And if you're going to be, cutting property taxes, that's where your school gets funded. Not all of it, but a portion of it, right? For your referendums and your local police and fire and county and those kinds of things. So where am I going with that idea? I'm thinking if you're going to grab these

0: ideas. Where are you going? What are you going to cut? What are you going to put as a shift in taxes? Are they going to go to sales tax? And I can just hear a lot of people saying, well, you know, that's pretty regressive because the poor people have to buy basics as well, and now they're going to be paying more on taxes on that. And where if they didn't have the income, that would be shifted to a different demographic or a different population.
1: My point, yes, my point is that's a very complicated issue. And if you throw it out on a Thursday before the Tuesday election, how does anybody, papers, news, anybody get in to dive into it and find out what those questions are? But we're not done yet. And this is not ripping Lindell. This is my thought, is he likes being on the front page. So now a judge comes out and says that he believes there's enough to look into. This isn't him judging on it. The handing out of the pillows is it might be a violation of campaign law. So that's out. Mike and his lawyers come out and say they believe the pillows are only $4.99, so they're fine. Sir,
0: yeah,
1: he spends his lifetime trying to sell pillows. I just was on their website. There isn't a pillow for less than 19 bucks on the website, and he's saying they're worth $5. How do you get back into selling the pillow business?
0: Well, okay, so, you know, there's the retail value, and now there has been some aligning of him and his company and different kinds of things and litigation and lawsuits and, you know, different kinds of things. And he's running for governor, and now he's getting more mud slung at him, that the value of those may have gone down, right? There might have been some intrinsic value there because it's kind of a novel idea, the MyPillow. And now it's like all of that goodwill is gone with the public, and so maybe they are only worth $4.99.
1: Right.
0: I don't know.
1: All right. Well,
0: I haven't checked the pillows futures market to see where we're at.
1: Here's my tortoise in the hair analogy. Mike is out there for whatever, and good, bad, or indifferent. Every day there's something with him in the paper. On the other hand, Damoth is like the hair. Working it. You see every day something on her Facebook. I was at this parade or I did this thing. She answers questions that come out. Her lit pieces show up on a regular basis. She's doing the old-fashioned, let's just make this thing fly. Polling out today shows basically they're neck and neck.
0: Yeah, if you're referring to the KSTP poll, that came out, you know, yesterday. You're right. Lindell is at 34%, Damoth at 28%, and then it trails off over to Qualls at 17%, and then still a large undecided 16% with less than a week to go for the primary. But again, total Republicans surveyed, are you a likely primary voter? I still think it's kind of a toss-up. That same poll shows that Klobuchar, Trump, and Walz are falling to record low approval ratings across the board in Minnesota. So this could be a miracle on ice, if you will, for Republicans. They could end up sneaking into the governor's office.
1: It's crazy, but I'm asking you, I guess, is my question. Are you the tortoise or the hare kind of person? Mike's making all the noise, but he's literally right there in a tie with Damoth, who just keeps going along. I'm not asking who you're voting for, but it would seem that the negative press, there might be something that there's no such thing as bad press, unless you spell my name wrong.
0: Yeah, well, this will be another experiment in social media and in communications. We'll be dissecting this after the primary, I'm sure.
1: Okay, with just 3 days to go until the primary, I'll throw this out there, and you can follow me or you don't have to. I'm very disappointed in the campaign so far in that I don't see a lot of separation. Now, we go the other side. Craig and Flanagan, that's a dead heat, right? They're at the Farm Fest. They've had how long since they've been in this race to separate themselves as far as, again, Flanagan, what did you know, when did you know it, that sort of thing. I got none of that. You look on the Republican side, there weren't a lot of shots taken at Farm Fest. You know what I'm saying? I wish there was more meat in the potatoes for this race. Your thoughts?
0: Well, Farm Fest, for people who aren't familiar with it, it's an annual event that occurs, and as the name implies, it has a lot to do with agricultural things. And your top leaders, your senators, your gubernatorial folks, they end up going to this event, and they speak and or, like, now there's this debate.
1: Yep.
0: It's a little funky, too, because Qualls is in third, according to the KSTP poll, as an endorsed candidate.
1: Yep.
0: Swarzy wasn't even invited, allowed to, however you want to look at that, participate in this. And Klobuchar was doing some backpedaling.

0: rambling about, well, no, I've always supported this, yeah. and I've always supported border, you know, control and funding of the borders and maintaining the borders. And people are going, foul, that's not the case, Senator. And if you're going to be our governor, you know, you can't do that. This is just funky.
1: Yeah, that's where I'm at. I guess I expected with as big a field as there was in all these races that there would be more punches thrown so we knew where we're going. And I honestly, do you have a feeling one way or the other how this goes on Tuesday? Tafoya and Craig and Flanagan?
0: Again, as we talked on Monday, that is the one to keep an eye on
1: yep.
0: because if Tafoya ends up the primary winner, which all indications show yep. she will for the GOP or the Republican side, and then you've got Flanagan, who's not been endorsed by Gwen Walls, not mm-hmm. that she is the make or break, but clearly there's been a rift between those two that has been reported in the media over the years. Slap in the face to the sitting lieutenant governor and your husband's lieutenant governor. And now we're over to, you know, she's supporting Angie Craig, pretty quiet from the governor's office about what's happening.
1: Yeah.
0: I really think it's going to be within percentage points,
1: like
0: 1 or 2 points.
1: It is the one to watch. Now, if you're on your side of the fence, obviously you're going to want us to find out what happens with Liddell and Damoth and the rest. It's going to be an exciting Tuesday. It's who you get out to vote. Will your people show up or not? I mean, that's what it's going to come down. I got to go to break. I want to ask you, we'll talk about it on the other side. I got more stuff coming up with Representative Tim O'Driscoll right after this.
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4: I've got him.

0: Representative Tim O'Driscoll on the show. And, Representative, you mentioned the latest KSTP poll that came out. If I can just throw a couple of them that I think are interesting, I'd love your thoughts on them. Walz isn't running for anything, but it, you know, kind of shows you where things at, 41% approval. Trump's not running for anything, 37% approval. That will have something to do, obviously, the people in power generally lose, you know, their House and Senate in the midterms. I get that, but that's not what I'm talking about. Amy Klobuchar, Senator Klobuchar is at a 47% approval rating, 40% disapproval, down 19% since June of last year. That is a horrible look on a graph. Is she at her high water mark?
1: Well,
0: I mean, who doesn't know her?
1: So. Well, and again, very strategically, if we go back to when Walz is going to run for a third term, and then he got, you know, the fraud stuff was coming down pretty heavy over the waterfalls on him, and he decided he wasn't going to. You'll remember there was a little bit of a gap between that time that he said he wasn't going to run and that Klobuchar said, yeah, officially she's going to, almost like a week.
0: Yeah.
1: And I think that this is just Tim O'Driscoll, you know, my hypothesis on this is I think they had to talk her into running for governor. On the DFL side. I really do.
0: Okay.
1: I think she would have been happy just finishing out her term as the Senate. She's comfortable. She knows how it works. She knows the routine. She knows her role there among her colleagues. And all of a sudden it's like, yeah, we need you because you're Minnesota's darling, quote unquote, because she has done so well in the Senate polls and winning re-election that she is, at that point, the odds-on favorite.
0: Yeah.
1: And wondering now, given her numbers and how she's slipping and losing some ground, if she isn't becoming, overtaken by the Walz fraud and the Flanagan fraud that has just been allowed to continue. And the governor will in one news book say, I'm fighting fraud. No wonder why we're talking about because I'm fighting fraud. And then you get nothing from him. Yeah. No.
0: You still with me, my friend? There you
1: are.
0: All right, you bounce out.
1: Yep.
0: Let me go to the next one real quick because I find this very interesting. Ellison, the Ellison race, the AG race, the poll before this with KSCP showed that the Schutz guy was like 4%, right? He's within the margin of victory. This one shows Keith Ellison is at 38% approval, 40 disapprove, and another 22 aren't sure. Sir, who doesn't know Ellison? Who doesn't know what he's about? Those 22%, I presume, are all going to fall over to this Schutz guy. Is that the one the Republicans could win statewide?
1: There is a possibility, because 4 years ago, when Attorney General Ellison was running for re-election, he was the one who had the biggest problem with voter identification and getting people to support him.
0: Yep.
1: And the Republicans almost took the AG's office 4 years ago. So maybe there will be some, talk about split government. Maybe we'll actually have split constitutional offices this time, too.
0: Should be interesting. And then the last one in there that I'd like to ask you about, because you spent your life trying to work this thing up, the Minnesota legislature itself was given, a spot on the poll. The approval rating for Minnesota's legislature, 35%, 49 disapprove. That's got to hurt a little bit, and what are you laying that on?
1: I would say that it's the voter not knowing who is in control when.
0: Mm.
1: Policies were put into place, but we're now seeing in real time that the policies that were put in place are coming to late, those
0: chickens
1: are coming home to roost.
0: Yeah.
1: Yeah, and so people are just in real time saying, well, it's the whole legislature, did this. A lot of the folks who were in the legislature didn't support those spendings and the monies that went to fraud and those activities, and there's been new people that have been elected since then. So they kind of get caught up in the big wave as it crashes.
0: Gotcha. Fair enough. I've got to fly, my friend. Always appreciate you doing this for me. You filled in for me on Monday as well. Thank you for being
1: here. Happy to help.
0: All right.
1: Take care. Have a good weekend.
0: Representative Tim O'Driscoll.
2: Minnesota News Network. I'm Sean Maloney. A settlement with John Deere will allow Minnesota farmers to get their deer equipment repaired at independent repair shops, not only deer shops. Minnesota Attorney General Keith Ellison says Deere's repair policies unfairly limited competition and drove up costs for farmers.
3: So these deer repair shops weren't getting business because they were the best option. They were getting the business because they they were the only option. And so Deere essentially captured about 100% of the market when it came to repairing their equipment.
2: Els spoke alongside farmers at FarmFest on Thursday. Wildfires in northern Minnesota burned more than 65,000 acres, with nearly 850 firefighters on the lines. Officials

0: The crews are making progress with the Little Knife fire, now 90% contained, and gains on several others. The dry weather expected next week could increase fire activity as evacuation zones continue to shift. And solar panel manufacturer Heline is laying off 93 workers at its Mountain Iron facility. A notice filed with the state cites unforeseen business circumstances. Employees were informed Wednesday and will continue receiving pay through October 4th. This is MNN.
1: Someone had a birthday.
2: Yep, 50. 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
1: 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And happy 50th.
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3: Not a big fan of the polling and that sort of thing because it just has so much to do with who you get a hold of and who you don't. Who you're trying to get a hold of, how you phrase questions. I got that. But just the approved, disapproved ratings, it does say a lot. What it's going to tell us for Tuesday, I have no idea. But I get the right guests on to find out. Coming up in a matter of moments. Building momentum with Momentum Advocacy. We'll get Amy in here next. Senator Koch, right after this.

I'm Dan Loney with Your Money Now. Ford is apparently going to produce a four-door gas-powered version of its iconic Mustang. A sample was shown at a dealer event this week, according to the Wall Street Journal. Reports say that the vehicle would have hybrid power and could be on sale by the end of the decade. Homes sold during the month of June were going below asking price in 38 of the top 50 metro markets. The data coming from real estate site Redfin showed Florida and Texas to be the states where the declines were the greatest. Discounts of around 5% were seen in home sales in Miami and West Palm Beach, and much of the South is selling 2 to 3%.

0: and below asking price. Wall Street started a new win streak today with the S&P 500 closing in on a new record. The Dow Industrial Average up 151 points at 54,037. NASDAQ added 342. S&P 500 gained 47. West Texas crude up 1% at $78 a barrel. And that's your money now.
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0: Love having you on, Senator Amy Fredrickson. Senator, how are you?
12: I'm good. How are you doing, Al?
0: I'm good. Life is fine for me. I just think when I look at what you do, give me the 30-second elevator pitch for folks who don't know yet what Momentum Advocacy does.
12: Sure. We are a full-service, like, lobbying, public affairs, communications firm, okay. And we help people just kind of get things done when it comes to largely government, yeah. But not like state government, local government, cities, townships, federal, all of it.
0: Well,
12: Yeah.
13: The reason I think I've been playing around in this park for a while as far as interviewing people and

0: following along what's going on. People will never know how hard it is to get a bill, a thing passed from you know, that little thing we saw as kids.
1: I'm just a bill.
0: I'm just a bill.
1: Yeah. I'm just a bill.
0: Everybody heard it. But it's awesome. Not that easy. You can say it all you want. It's not that easy. Isn't easy in a state like Minnesota, where you can go from the trifecta of, 4 years ago to whatever we call this one vote, middle of the road thing, to now looking at Tuesday. And here's what I want to ask you about it. And if it's giving up the secret sauce, don't do it. But you and your team sit around with a client. Al wants to get XYZ passed. And I go to you and said, well, what are you thinking? What happens Tuesday? Because that's going to affect whether I even think I can get something done. You know what I'm saying? This is Crazyville. You've got to have people like you on your team.
1: Yeah, you know, so this is interesting because, you know, the primaries don't tend to be this sort of important. Like, like occasionally you get a big primary race, but it's rare. It's rare, to be honest. And never, and usually by the time you get to primary day, there's a fairly clear winner. And there's just not there. And by the way, this for both sides, right? So the primary is you can vote. You can't vote in both. You can only vote on the right side, the Republican side or the Democrat side of the ballot that you get. And both parties have big races. The Republicans have the governor's race. It's a three-way, and it's very much up in the air. It just got closer. We can talk about the new poll that came out.
0: That's what I want to do. If I could play this game with you, Amy, I'm going to give you $100. Not that there's gambling and we don't do this in Minnesota, but let's hypothetically. I give you $100 on each race. I want to know how you're going to split it when you bet it. As an example, I'm putting $99 on Amy Klobuchar to win the primary on Tuesday, and I'm putting $1 on whoever the other guy is just because I, you know, to cover my backside. What would your bet be on the Klobuchar primary?
1: $100.
0: See, you're a risk. You're out there. Okay. So, see, that's how easy this game is. Until you start doing some other stuff. Let's start with the left just for funsies. Amy Craig, Peggy Flanagan. For me, I'm very upset in that they didn't separate themselves. The polls showed they're 40-40. Are you betting? What do you see? Who's got the momentum?
1: Well, I mean, this is where it's there. Here's where I'm going. I'm going to go, maybe this isn't the smart way to bet. I'm going to go 60 on Peggy Flanagan, Lieutenant Governor Flanagan, and I'm going to go 40 on Congresswoman Angie Craig. Okay. The only reason I'm doing that is because I am looking on a trend across the country that tends to show the more progressive lefty the candidates are just having a better year in the primaries. So, but this poll is just dead even. You're right, they haven't really separated themselves much except for, you know, I think that early on, Lieutenant Governor staked the Lake and Riley vote that Angie Craig took, tied it to Metro Surge, which is the right thing. And Angie Craig, you know, sort of staked, I don't even know, like kind of like that Peggy, that Lieutenant Governor Flanagan didn't work. It was like the message against Peggy Flanagan wasn't as clear, and certainly not as clear as it could have been.
0: No, absolutely not. You're right.
1: No, there's an electability issue, and there's a fraud tied to the Walz administration that was never made.
0: And you're a brilliant mind on all this, but can I disagree with you just a bit? I would put it 52 for Craig, 48 for Flanagan. Here's why. As I understand it, the percentage of people that will go out in the for a primary weighs like 50 and above. 50 and above people will go, but the young kids don't. And that's where Craig, to me, has the advantage in finding it with the young kids. So I'm saying it just
1: shows that's up. That's right. And this latest poll from KSTP showed exactly that. They show a distinct numbers advantage for Angie Craig. And we'll talk about the governor's race here in a second because they're also there for those folks 50 and above. And that's really key. And so you're right. I just, you know, there's just some energy that I'm betting on the other side. So we'll see.
0: I'm telling you, I do that because just what I said, but I'm disappointed that Craig did not, in all this time, separate herself or plant the flag of Flanagan on what did you know and when did you know it, and you know, with all that. But that we can move on.
1: No, instead she's got Gwen Walls endorsing her. Exactly. You know, the governor's wife is

0: you know, in a big commercial for
1: them. Interesting point. Now, on the other side, you've got $100 now. Michelle Tafoya, Royce White, Adam Schwarzy, Tom Wyler. Where are you putting?
0: $100 $100 on Michelle Tafoya. No risk there. $100 on Michelle Tafoya.
1: I don't. Yeah.
0: She's running away with it. She's widened her gap.
1: Yeah,
0: Michelle Tafoya.
1: So now this, and you probably can't. Hindsight's 20/20. So let's go to the governor's race on the Republican side. I see three distinct ways of running. Qualls is doing everything he can to try to get somebody to get some traction, and it doesn't seem to be working, in my opinion. Lisa Damon is plotting along, and I mean this in a smart way, in that what we used to do, she hits every event, she does everything, she gets this, you know, someone asks her a question, she answers it well. I see about once a day she's at a thing, shaking a hand and kissing a baby, and then, you know, her mailer shows up. Very traditional, what I'm seeing from her. Mike Lindell, I've been talking about all this day, just wants to be on the front page. Very Trump-esque. Doesn't matter what it is if I'm there. And then the polls come out, and maybe it's working. 34-28, margin of error. Amy, who has the momentum?
0: Right. Well, actually, in this case, Lisa Damoth has the momentum in this latest poll. If you compare it to the last poll, and granted, that was kind of a high water mark for Mike Lindell, right? He had it was within a week of receiving the president's endorsement. And since then, there's been the amnesty conversation around Mike Lindell. There's been the question of his, does he even... a resident of Minnesota, to even qualified to be on the ballot. And then there's just been some gaffes, right? Which are going to happen because it is Mike Lindell. he's not talking about fraud. He's talking about election fraud from 2020. Yeah. So definitely a bump up for Lisa Damoth. I would say also a bump up for Kendall Qualls. It cannot be ignored in that poll. Now, he is still a distant third.
1: Yeah. But there's still 16% undecided. What changes your mind between now and then? You know Mike Lindell, right? His name is known.
0: Right. Which is why I think Lisa and Kendall split it. And I feel like this is where Kendall, as a third person, could kind of play spoiler to Lisa. And he picks up enough that it doesn't quite give her the bump she needs over Mike Lindell. But here, going back to your bet, and this is where I'll put $52 on Lisa Damoth. I'll put $47 on Mike Lindell, and I'll put $1 on Kendall Qualls.
1: I don't mind that. That's that dark horse. I mean, here's the numbers laid out. But I just can't believe all press is good press. And this is the one. No. Let's just say Amy's sitting around the table with the Lindell folks, their campaign, and you're throwing stuff out. What are we going to do? What do we want to do? We want to stay up there. He gave up his CEO-ship of his own company. How is that going to play? Now he's out handing the pillows out at a parade, and the judge says, that's probably a violation. We're going to have to go check into that. And, Amy, this is the one that gets me, because his team isn't helping him. Let's say you want to hand out the pillows, Mike. The only way we could possibly do that is if we believe they're less than $5, and no one cares, right? Well, Mike, you're selling them online for $20.
0: Right.
1: So now if you win your lawsuit, you have to go argue the fact they're only $5 pillows, and then this goes your way or doesn't, the company's got to sell the $20.
0: That he spent his campaign funds to buy his own pillows and his own books. I mean, come on, people. This is not a campaign. This is just a self-gratifying finder. And here's why I'm going with Damoth, and this is similar to your reasoning on Angie Craig. Is that her numbers when it comes to 50 and older are significantly higher than Mike Lindell. Where Mike Lindell's numbers are going up is it like 11 or 18 to 34, where only a third of them say they're definitely voting in the primary. And he's got big numbers there, and I get it, right? It's funny to think about voting for the MyPillow guy. But that doesn't necessarily translate to votes. That's a little bit of the name ID kind of falseness built in to that, you know, like, haha, it's this, wacky pillow guy.
1: If you think that joke's so funny, will you get up?

0: and go to the poll and sign up and then go pull the trigger just to be funny? I don't know. We got to go to break. We'll be back after this. I love having her on. She's Amy Frederickson, Senator, with Momentum Advocacy.
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5: 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L also in alligator. But it's not alligator. 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
0: Now we get the real inside skinny what's going on here in Minnesota. I got our Senator Amy Frederickson on with us from Momentum Advocacy. The other polls, and you're muted, just FYI, the other poll that KSTV did was about how the elected officials now are doing, you know, in the polls. I don't know if I do much with this. Walz, 41% approval rating, 55% disapproved. Trump, 37% approved, 61% disapproved. Those people aren't going to be on the ballot. But here's...
6: No, but they will. They're going to play in what's on the ballot, especially in November. And for, you know, for the Republicans, the president is going to weigh on the ballot this year. And the administration, right? Given tariffs and the cost of food that has been stubbornly, I mean, when he talked about inflation against Biden, that was a driving factor for his success. And now here we are with inflation stubbornly as high, right? And largely based on policies, actions that he took. And then gas prices through the roof, continuing to be through the roof. Everyone fills up, you know, at least once or twice a week, and it's expensive. It's darn expensive, and that's based, you know, on a war in Iran that just he can't seem to, you know, be kind of sold as quick Venezuelan over and done, and it's not. So, and then for Walz, and this is where this, you know, and also just as, you know, an interim year for election for a president is always bad for the

0: seated party. But then you have this anomaly that's happening in Minnesota around fraud, and that there is still seen as sort of an opening in the polls for Republicans, that they're much more trusted to deal with the fraud issue given the 8 years of the Walz administration. And so that Walz number is going to hang over this election as well for Democrats.
1: Well, let me ask you, the one that I was interested in big time with you is, as a whole, the Minnesota legislature itself, 35% approval, 49 disapproval. Is this a kick all the, I mean, what, 201 to 200? I mean, is this a kick all the bums out thing? Is that just me on a sheet of paper?
0: Yeah.
1: What?
0: I always kind of hate that number because, like, a third hate them for the Republicans in there and a third hate them for the Democrats are in there. And that's where you get like a 35% approval rating. Right.
1: Yeah.
0: So, but more for me, what I watch when it comes to sort of like is the generic ballot.
1: Yeah.
0: And because, in a typical year, Democrats always have sort of an advantage in this because it's kind of an open-ended question and there's just a numbers game with the heavy populated metropolitan areas.
1: Mm-hmm.
0: So when you see Republicans up even a couple points in a generic ballot, that means it's a good year for Republicans. If you see Democrats up only by a couple points, it kind of means that it might be an okay year for Republicans.
1: Okay.
0: So those are the numbers to be looking at. And up. And again, I don't think that was tested in this latest poll, the generic ballot. No. So that's kind of the numbers I try to look for.
1: And one that hits me strange is Keith Ellison at 38 approval, 40 disapproval. The one they had last week showed that Schutz guy, the Republican running against him, was within the margin of error. 22% say they're unsure. How do you not have an opinion to Keith Ellison? He's nationwide known. That unsure almost has, I mean, I'm just throwing it out. I would put the underdog, I'm giving him 60-40, that this Schutz guy couldn't tell you who he is, because 22%, that has to fall almost all his way. We all know Keith Ellison.
0: Well, right. A very prominent figure for a very long time in Minnesota politics. And you know, for Attorney General Ellison, the statewide vote has always been close. The last time we won by less than 1%. So, and that was in a year where we didn't have all this fraud sort of dogging him as well. And interesting, because there was just a story out this week so there's one thing to say, kind of, he kind of distances himself from the fraud, saying, well, that's not really what the Attorney General does. I don't know that Minnesotans are going to buy that, right? Like, I think they're going to say, like, you're the top cop, you're the top prosecutor. Like, what were you doing?
1: Yeah.
0: But, and also, then there was this recent story that showed even of the very small, minority of dollars that they have found and prosecuted, about $38
1: million. Yeah.
0: Only $3 million has actually been recovered.
1: Yeah.
0: $3 million. So you're talking like less than 10% of the less than maybe 1% that they've actually been able to prosecute. And he kind of just said, well, he was on air or doing an interview on it saying, well, that's just difficult in these cases. So I think even of what we can prove, which has been abysmal and sad and pathetic on these billions in fraud, and it is billions, to say that even of what we've proven, which is so small, you can't collect more than that, is going to be a problem for
1: the KSDP one. And I don't know who's, the Schutz guy going to run against him. The one that got me, and I don't disagree with the money, they go spend the money, it's gone. That's why you don't want to waste your money. But 80% of the people that he has gotten convictions or pled guilty for will not have felony counts on their records as part of the deal. And I'm like, How many millions can you steal from a kid needing to eat and it's not a felony? I think that's going to hurt him. But anyway, that's where I put my money.
0: Yeah, no. Like, it's hard to say that he doesn't have a role in this and that it isn't going well.
1: Yeah.
0: Right? Like, I don't want to cut a deal with these folks. Right? So,
1: if I can prove it, I'm putting you in the Who Scout. I got to fly. I'm out of time. Senator, you know I love having you on the program. I think you're one of the brightest minds out here in Minnesota about doing this. You and your group. How does somebody get a hold of you if they'd like to get something done this next year and have to have somebody who knows what they're doing do it?
0: Yeah, best place, just go to our website. Thank you for asking. Momentum-advocacy.com. And you can find all of us there.
1: Senator, let's do it again in a couple weeks. Love having you on.
0: Sounds great. Thank you.
2: 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Your friends at the Capitol. 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
12: So grateful I have the senator on, Senator Amy Koch. That's how I know her. Frederick, she's gotten married since, but I appreciate her coming to the program. And she goes, oh, forgot to mention, she is going to be spending the primary night on Channel 4, streaming and on television. That's CCO, right? Yeah, I think that is. So she'll be there on Tuesday night. I will be watching. Quite frankly, this is going to be very interesting. I presume this won't take forever and a day to get figured out as the votes come in. But there's a lot of toss-ups on both sides. And I don't think the turnout's going to be huge. So that makes it anybody's guess. We'll find out as we go. Building momentum with Momentum Advocacy. 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It is the Al Travis Show, and I thank you for being here.

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4: Here's the total security of Southern Minnesota weather forecast. I'm meteorologist Megan Mulford. Slight chance of thunderstorms tonight, otherwise mainly clear skies. Lows dip down to about 56. Winds out of the northwest, 8 to 15 miles an hour. Bright sunshine expected tomorrow. High temperatures reach up to 78. Chance of thunderstorms tomorrow night. Lows dip down to about 63. Partly cloudy skies. From the Weatherology Weather Center, I'm staff meteorologist Megan Mulford. Currently, it's 73 degrees.
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12: 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In time, Lachi could face the possibility of total blindness, but she's hopeful because she knows she's not alone. 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

0: things fell in your favor. When things didn't fall in your favor, you didn't have enough players or maybe enough mentality to make that work. So they made some changes on offense. David Blau now calling the plays, no longer Cliff Kingsbury. Dan Quinn relinquishing defensive call playing duties and going to be more of a head coach. Many people looked at the Commanders back then and said, man, Jane Daniels is terrific, but a lot of fluky things happen in your favor. Can you show people that 2024 is who you are, not 2025, when it comes to word fluke and the Washington Commanders? Last but not least, this season will be a success for this team if what happens in Washington.
1: Yeah, their defense and total D was 32nd in the NFL last year. It's funny how we talk about the Dallas Cowboys and how bad they were defensively. Mm-hmm. Well, the Washington Commanders weren't too much better neither. So their defense plays extremely better than they did a season ago. But also your quarterback in Jaden Daniels, he's healthy. He's playing in 17 games throughout the season.
0: This season will be a success and maybe even winning the division title in Washington. It's a Corey Kroski merit runs for 1,000 yards.
1: Ooh, I like that one, Freddie.
0: He's right there. Last year, 805 yards rushing, 4.6 yards per carry, 8 touchdowns. I think they're going to throw the ball to him a little bit more out of the backfield, even though he only had 9 catches last year. They want to incorporate that more into their passing game. When it comes to Corey Kroski merit, he can run tough inside, has underrated speed to get to the outside, and he can be a chain mover. This way, your quarterback doesn't have to do a lot of that in the running game. If he gets anywhere from 1,000 to 1,200 yards, that means, guess what? Jaden Daniels doing more running in the pocket, running away from people, not being part of the running game. If he's able to do that and bounce off this offense with those wide receivers, that offense potentially could be a top 12, top 10 offense. When it comes to Washington Commanders, maybe, just maybe, with an improved defense, they could get back to the top of the division that they were so close to being 2 seasons ago. He is Harry Douglas and Freddie Coleman. It is Love Friday, Freddie. And Harry, thanks for joining us, presented by Progressive Insurance. You can always join us on the socials at HDouglas83, my handle, at ColemanESPN. And is Kawhi Leonard ever going to be traded to the Toronto Raptors? Mm. Another lay was found out today, in which a lot of people are questioning if this trade is ever going to happen. 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
1: Minnesota News Network, I'm Sean Maloney. While lower water levels can make boating more difficult, the DNR says prolonged drought can also change lake ecosystems. State climatologist Luigi Romolo.
2: Lakes can dry up, then the beds can be replaced with vegetation that would normally not be there. It invites the spread of invasive species.
1: Romolo says fluctuating lake levels are a natural part of the ecosystem, but urges property owners not to alter shorelines or lake outlets during temporary low water conditions. Severe drought is raising wildfire concerns across northeastern Minnesota. The latest U.S. drought monitor shows severe drought spreading across parts of the Arrowhead and north central Minnesota. State officials say heat and below normal rainfall have dried vegetation and lowered water levels. Forecasters warn northern Minnesota could face elevated wildfire risk through November. And Duluth Public Schools is asking voters to approve a two-question operating referendum this November. District leaders say without additional funding, millions of dollars in budget cuts may be needed. If both questions pass, property taxes on a $300,000 home would increase by about $15 a month. This is MNN.
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